0: challenge Prime Minister Sir Keir Starmer as party leader by Monday, she will attempt to trigger a leadership contest herself. Ms. West, who's a dual British-Australian citizen, told Times Radio her preferred option would be for the Cabinet to reorganise themselves.
1: The reason I'm doing it is because I want to wake up the leadership to respond and to come out fighting.
0: A leadership candidate needs 81 MPs to back them to mount a challenge.
2: Sport, there are fears West Coast Premiership player Jamie Cripps

0: to South Fremantle yesterday. The 34-year-old is out of contract at the end of the season. Geelong has consolidated its place in the AFL's top six after cruising to a 54-point victory over Collingwood at the MCG overnight. Key forward Ollie Henry kicked four goals as Irish import O'Sheen Mullen impressed against Magpies star Nick Dacos. Mullen has told ABC Sport he was pleased with his performance against the three-time All-Australian midfielder.
1: Pretty impossible task, completely taken out of the game, but it's just trying to reduce his impact as much as possible. I guess we had a bit more of a focus this time of trying to get him going back the other way and try and get off him a bit and get a bit more offensive, so I feel like that worked pretty well for us.
0: In Darwin, Gold Coast overcame a slow start to notch up a 29-point victory over St Kilda. Perth's weather, the chance of smoke haze early this morning before a sunny afternoon, a forecast maximum of 25 degrees, currently in the city 13.7. ABC News, it's 5 past 8.
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3: Hello, a very good morning. It's Sunday today, the 10th of May, and a very happy Mother's Day.

The slow movement of Beethoven's Emperor Concerto. It then goes racing off into that final joyful movement. It really is a slice of heaven, that piece, isn't it? Beethoven's fifth concerto, known as the Emperor, the pianist Jason Gillam with the Adelaide Symphony Orchestra, conducted by Nicholas Carter. And that was for you, Liz. You requested it. But you, dear listener, I'm sure also seriously enjoyed that piece. So, Liz, especially for your mother, Judy. Judy, today, not only celebrating Mother's Day, but also celebrating your 92nd birthday. So a very, very happy birthday from us all here at ABC Classic.

Hola Yellow. His setting of the poem by Yeats, The Lake Isle of Innisfree. I will arise and go now. It's the choir, Tenebrae, Matthew Sharp, the cellist, everyone conducted by Nigel Short. It's 24 minutes past eight. Thank you so much for sending in your request for Mother's Day. Just a reminder, please send in your name and you probably won't forget, but also your mother's name or your mother figure's name. You might be requesting this.

0: Wouldn't it have been amazing to have seen the first performance of that? St. Petersburg, 1892, Tchaikovsky, the Nutcracker, and there's the Dance of the Mirlitons. The Orchestra Victoria, conducted by Nicolette Fréon. It's 27 minutes past eight. As you choose music for Mother's Day, don't forget about our Classic 100. And in fact, here's a familiar voice to tell you more.
1: Hi, it's Joel Carnegie from your evening concert. 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

Now, if there's one day that that piece needs to be played, it is today. The song, a song there on the flugelhorn, songs my mother taught me, Dvorak's music, and the flugelhorn player, strangely hard to say, was Gabor Gabolditz with the Prague Philharmonia Orchestra. It's 29 minutes to nine. Thank you for your gorgeous texts talking about your mother and what you would like to play for your mother, but also very much an acknowledgement that today can be very hard for people for, as you can imagine, a variety of reasons. So you're very much in our thoughts here at ABC Classic as well. Here's a little bit of Forêt.

Forêt, the Berceuse from the Dolly Suite, the cellist Andreas Brantefeld with the pianist Bengt Forsberg. Now it's 25 minutes to nine. Here's an sort of a piece that has quite a long history. It's quite fascinating. Domenico Scarlatti wrote a bunch of pieces for the keyboard in the 18th century. So he wrote music for the very early version of the piano. That music was turned into a ballet. It was actually, no, first of all, it was arranged for orchestra by a guy called Vincenzo Tomasini. And then Sergei Diaghilev's Ballet Russe created a ballet from it. So that's the version we're going to have now. You'll have to provide the dancing. Have fun. It's called The Good-Humoured Ladies.

It's amazing, isn't it? It's such a long way from its original sounds. Domenico Scarlatti, music originally played on a very early version of the piano. So from the late 1700s, Scarlatti's music then orchestrated and now turned into a ballet. That's what we heard together. The Good Humoured Ladies, the name of the ballet, played there by the English concert, conducted by Richard Bonning. Oh, there's a familiar name. It's 12 minutes to nine. You are listening to ABC Classic. Your texts are coming in so just so fast. It's wonderful. I think our text machine can barely keep up with your requests for Mother's Day. Just don't forget your name. If you don't want to have your name, then your name de radio and your mother's name or your mother figure's name. Now, here's some more pretty upbeat music, actually. Here's Darius Milhaud. It's a piece called Scaramouche. It's something that you might just want to watch your speed if you're driving.

0: Scaramouche, a suite for clarinet and piano, the whole suite there. The music by Darius Mio, and the players there, Sabine Meyer with the pianist Oleg Meissenberg. Mio, who was, as you can hear, a really wonderful composer, just full of wit and lightness. He was also a wonderful teacher, and one of his probably most famous students was Dave Brubeck. Yes, that Dave Brubeck studied with Mio. Now, was it Mio who only wore white? And did he only wear white, only eat white food? Is that Mio? Am I getting mixed up with somebody else? I know you'll tell me. Now, it's about a minute to go until 9 o'clock. Keep those Mother's Day requests coming in, but don't forget this as well.
1: 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And we want to know what music is the greatest of all time. 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
0: Well, when Luke asks you to do anything, you just go to it, don't you? Because his voice is just so lively. It's wonderful. Just to remind you, today, lunchtime, after requests with Danielle McGrain, there's a performance with the Queensland Symphony Orchestra. They're performing some Respighi and some Gavin Higgins as well, Book of Miracles, and the Richard Strauss from the Italian. So the Book of Miracles is a trombone concerto, and it's amazing. It's now 9 o'clock.
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0: Hello, very good morning. If you've just woken up, it's Mother's Day, Sunday the 10th of May. I hope your day is going very, very well. You haven't had a breakfast that's too eccentric, brought to you by your children. Here's some Zumayo, music from Mexico.

Isn't that glorious, that music? Music from Mexico, Manuel de Zumaya. It's called Peter's Solfeggio, performed there by Chanticleer with the Chanticleer Sinfonia, and they were directed by Joseph Jennings. Here on ABC Classic, it's you've texted in to say that you're loving the eccentric music choices. Look, we have a new programmer. Her name is Claire. Megan, who has been programming for many, many years, all the time that I've been doing this show, Megan is very, very busy. She's the head programmer, and you can imagine that she's got a very big workload. So Claire has taken over, and so you can just hear a slight difference, can't you? Megan was great, Claire's great, so we're just going to have a slightly different perspective. And the perspective now goes to Rodrigo. He's a fantasia. For a gentleman, the gentleman is Leonard Grigorian with the Queensland Orchestra.

Rodrigo, a fantasia for a gentleman. Rodrigo's music here, played by Leonard Grigorian with the Queensland Orchestra, conducted by Brett Kelly. So for the second time actually today, there's a suite of dances which is based on music which comes from a very long time ago, from the Baroque, sort of the late 1700s-ish. Middle 1700s, sorry. Just to correct that. Oh, and thank you so much for texting in. It was not Mio who wore white and only ate white food. It was Sati. Yes, you, of course you knew. Thank you so much. There was a whole pages and pages of text saying it was Sati. So thank you. You, dear listener, are our best resource. So for that, here's a present for you.

Revel and part of the Mother Goose suite. And there's the Princess of the Pagodas, the Canberra Wind Soloists, here on ABC Classic. It's 21 minutes past nine. Not too far away, 39 minutes. Danielle McGrain will be taking your requests for 3 hours. I know you've already sent in some requests. Angus, the programmer, is here in the office, and Angus will be going through our magical music machine and creating a beautiful program with your requests. So thank you. Here's Catherine Parker. It's a watercolour. What colour do you think it is?

What colour do you reckon that was? Was it white, like Satie's suit, but not Mio's suit? Music by Catherine Parker. It's simply called A Watercolour. Ian Munro was the pianist. Oh, gosh, a great player. It's about 25 minutes past nine. Continuing along the piano vein, here's George Gershwin and the use in the best way of that word got. Put an I in front of it and put rhythm after.

I wonder what George's own mother, Rosa, would have thought of that piece. There's the variations on I Got Rhythm, George Gershwin's music, played by the Baltimore Symphony Orchestra, conducted by Jean-Yves Thibaudet, the conductor, Marin Alsop. By the way, speaking of Baltimore, Charlie and I at the moment are re-watching The Wire, which is set in Baltimore. And I'm wondering whether you have also seen this TV series, which is said to have really been, basically, apart from The Sopranos, essentially the best TV series ever made. Well, so far. Have you seen The Wire, and would you agree? Now, for those of you who are celebrating your fur babies today, this is for you.

0: Those clarinets really bring out the shine of Gershwin, don't they? It's the University of Florida Clarinet Ensemble. They're directed by Mitchell Estrin. George Gershwin, walking the dog, especially for you if you are the mother of a fur baby. Now, in just a moment, some deeply lyrical and smooth and relaxing Brahms. Just after a reminder from Alice.
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0: What a very fine recording of the Brahms' Third Symphony. It's an extraordinary ease with that music, isn't there? You sort of feel that you can stretch out in every kind of way. Asher Fish, the conductor with the West Australian Symphony Orchestra, some very fine playing, particularly from the horn section. Would you agree? Brahms here on ABC Classic. You are sending in your requests for Mother's Day. And you have sent in a wide variety of requests. Angus, the programmer, will be working his way through them from 10 o'clock until 1 o'clock at lunchtime, at 1 p.m. And Danielle McGrain is going to be with you in 15 minutes. Here's Megan Burslem.
1: If you've been listening to ABC Classic Breakfast for the last year or so, you know that I'm a massive fan of music that comes pre-Baroque, so we're talking pre-1600. Early Early Music Club on ABC Classic Breakfast is all about celebrating medieval and Renaissance styles. And to me, these are so monumental because it's all about a human's need to have their faith and to celebrate, to worship, to come together with a sense of what may be beyond or what may be higher. And this music is so pure, for lack of a better word, that I just find it completely human and very raw. And to me, that's why early music is just some of the greatest music ever written.

Some quiet, sort of inward-looking drama, isn't there, with that piece? Handel, her Passacaglia, and the harpist Xavier de Maistre. Now, it's about 7 minutes to 10. In a couple of minutes, the most extraordinary piece of music, which was recorded in 1963, composer who came from Ethiopia. But before that, Australian music. And this is especially for you, Australian mothers.

Peter Sculthorpe, The Little Serenade from his little suite, the Tasmanian Symphony Orchestra with David Porcelain. And especially for you, if you may not think that you're a mother, you know, it's amazing, isn't it, that people can be mothers in so many different ways. So that's for you. Now, here's this remarkable piece that Claire has found. It comes from Ethiopia, recorded in 1963. The composer Emmahoy Tsegwe Mariam Gebru. And this is a piece called Mother's Love.

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1: Well, thank you very much, Ed. Yes, it is Mother's Day. Hello and welcome to your Mother's Day request show here on ABC Classic. If you would like to request a piece of music for your mum, your mother figure, and yes, I do count fur babies in this, so for your mum in whatever form she takes, I'm happy to play music for her. The text line is 0437 236 777. And don't forget to include your name and your mum's name. I'm starting with a request for Sophie's mum, June. Now, June, apparently you played this for Sophie whenever you picked her up after a music exam. You would put this one on in the car. And Sophie, you say it always made you feel like you'd be okay, no matter the outcome. So, of course, it's Mozart.

Mitsuko Uchida on the piano, directing the Cleveland Orchestra with the final movement from Mozart's Piano Concerto number 21. That was for Sophie and her mum June, because I'm taking your Mother's Day requests here on ABC Classic. Look, that one was actually also for Deborah. Deborah, you wanted to make a tribute to Miko Cat. That's your stray cat who you rescued. And Deborah, well, you're Miko Cat's mum, so I hope you also enjoyed that Mozart, which you say relaxes the cat and her four kittens. Well, wow, that is a very busy house indeed. Mozart should surely calm those jangling nerves. 0437 236 777 for your Mother's Day request here on ABC Classic. I'd like to sneak in my mum's request now, one for my own lovely mum. And I just want to say thank you, mum. And I think you'll enjoy this. It's Maria Callas.

There you go. The aria from Puccini's Tosca, Visa d'Arte, performed by Maria Callas with the Teatro alla Scala Orchestra. That was my little sneaky tribute to my own mum today. Happy Mother's Day to you. And Sandra, you've requested this one for your mum on ABC Classic. This is Carl Jenkins' Adiemus.

There's a real sense of joy in that one, isn't there? And it was a request from Sandra for your mum, so obviously she has brought you lots of joy. The Adeyemus Symphony Orchestra of Europe and London Philharmonic Choir performing there, Adeyemus by Carl Jenkins, and he was also conducting. This is ABC Classic you're listening to, and I'm playing your requests for your mums, your mother figures, those people who inhabited that space in your life, whoever they are, if you want to give them a shout out. 0437 236 777. Louisa, this is for your mum. It's Nimrod from Elgar's Enigma Variations.

Oh gosh, are you feeling the love this morning? There's a lot of love coming through this music, these requests for your mums, mother figures. It's very enjoyable. Adelaide Symphony Orchestra, conducted by David Stanhope with Nimrod from Elgar's Enigma Variations. And that was for your mum, Louisa. It's 21 minutes past 10. You're listening to ABC Classic. I'm Danielle McGrain, here with you until 1 o'clock, playing your music, your choices for your mums. This one is for a mum who is not with you anymore, Pen. But growing up, your mum, Nancy, she used to play her grand piano every day. She was a very talented pianist, you say, who could play many of the great piano concertos. And her influence, it sounds like it's still very strong in you today, because she instilled in you this love of classical music, in you and your three siblings. And that is such a gift. That's such a gift, Pen. So here's the second movement of Rachmaninoff's Piano Concerto No. 2 for Nancy.

Yuzhou Wang on piano with the Los Angeles Philharmonic, conducted by Gustavo Dudamel, with the second movement of Rachmaninoff's Piano Concerto No. 2, and that is for Nancy, Penn's mum, who instilled a great love of music in you, Penn, and your siblings. Thank you for sending in your requests on ABC Classic for mothers, mother figures, and this one from Jill from Wilberforce in New South Wales. It's for sort of a mother for all of us. You've made a request for Mother Earth. Yes, you see, another mother that cares for you and nurtures you, if you just let her, your Earth. In fact, this is also a good one to play as the great conservationist and broadcaster Sir David Attenborough marks his 100th birthday. So this one is for you, Mother Earth.

Gurumul with Jada Mitty, Child of the Rainbow. It was a request from Jill for Mother Earth. I threw in a sneaky sort of happy birthday to Sir David Attenborough there too. He turned 100 and he's just done wonders for expanding our knowledge of this beautiful earth that we live on. So that's for Sir David Attenborough too. Happy birthday to him. Coming up to 20 to 11, almost 20 to 11, it's 21 minutes to 11. And I'm playing your Mother's Day requests here on ABC Classic. Feeling the love, I must say, for the mum in your life, the mother figure in your life, the fur baby mum, the Sir David Attenboroughs of your life, who I threw in there. He's not a mum, but he's a parent. And maybe he was a mother figure, perhaps to an animal, actually. They seem to have really gravitated towards him. Okay, Di in Adelaide, you're a mum of two and a grandmum of five. And you're going to be seeing them all for lunch today. It sounds like it's going to get noisy, Di. And you've requested a piece of music before that wonderful cacophony of noise, of talking and laughing that's going to be in your place, I suppose, for lunch. So here's your moment of calm before all of that. You've asked for the intermezzo from Mascagni's Cavalleria Rusticana.

I think you're going to find yourself humming along a lot on this show today to these gorgeous pieces that you are choosing for your mums and mother figures. Orchestra di Roma, conducted by Silvio Varviso, performing the intermezzo from Mascagni's Cavalleria Rusticana. Look, I am really enjoying playing your Mother's Day requests. Georgia, you've requested this piece now on ABC Classic by Nat Bart. As you're a mum of young children, and you say this perfectly encapsulates the experience of motherhood. It's called Forever and No Time at All.

A real moment of peace there. Nat Bart performing her piece Forever and No Time at All. That's for Georgia. It's 13 minutes to 11. You're listening to ABC Classic. I'm playing your Mother's Day requests. Tom from Bundaberg, you'd like me to play The Watermill by Ronald Binge. This is for your mum, Anne-Marie from Maryborough in Queensland.

Ruth Scott on oboe with the New London Orchestra, conducted by Ronald Corp, performing Ronald Binge's The Water Mill. Now, some of these pieces you've chosen, they're real favourites. You actually might recognise them as the pieces we use to introduce some of the shows here on ABC Classic. So you're clearly an avid listener. Thank you, Tom, in Bundaberg. Now, Christina in Melbourne, you've sent a message in that you want this request played for your wonderful daughter-in-law, Yumi. And you say this to her: "Dearest Yumi, I feel so incredibly fortunate to have you as my daughter-in-law. Thank you for the immense happiness you bring to my life and for the joy of my two precious grandchildren. I know this is one of your favourite pieces of music. I hope it adds a special touch to your day. Wishing you a very happy Mother's Day."

Víkingur Ólafsson performing Traumerei from Robert Schumann's Kinderzain. And that was from Christina to her daughter-in-law, Yumi, for your Mother's Day requests here on ABC Classic. I'm seeing your thank you messages as well. Thank you for sending those in. They're very moving. I can see how important this music is to you this morning. Now listen to this message. I'm Henrietta. I'm 10. Henrietta, welcome. I'm so glad you're listening to ABC Classic. You'd like to request the Wellerman for your mum. Now, I don't know if you remember this one. It was a sea shanty that got really popular in 2021. It's originally from New Zealand. I think it was one of those TikTok phenomenons. And it was largely driven by the man you're about to hear performing it. He is a Scottish postman called Nathan Evans. So here he is. This is for your mum, Henrietta. It's the Wellerman.

0: A little bit of a left field turn there, isn't it? Nathan Evans performing his popular piece, a sea shanty called Wellerman. Thanks to Henrietta for that request. Chrissy, you say Wellerman has made your Mother's Day. Well, again, you can thank Henrietta. Chrissy, she requested it. My youngest texter today at 10 years of age. Thank you so much, Henrietta. Your requests will be continuing here on ABC Classic with me, Danielle McGrain. I'm going to be playing them all the way up until 1 o'clock. So you've still got time to get one in. 0437 236 777 for the mums, mother figures, fur babies, maybe you're a mum, anyone in your life who you think deserves a Mother's Day request.
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2: Hi, Vanessa Hughes here. The greatest piece of music of all time is Rachmaninoff's All Night Vigil. No instruments except the human voice, singing in Old Church Slavonic, chants from across the Orthodox Church tradition in Europe. You hear streams of chants from Greece, from Kiev, from St. Petersburg. And this music makes you believe as you listen, particularly to the first six Vespers, that you are stardust. You know, out of every single thing Rachmaninoff wrote, it is this work he wanted sung at his own funeral. Now, why would that be? It might be sung in old sacred language. But when you close your eyes and listen to the All Night Vigil by Rachmaninoff, you could be in another galaxy. It makes you at once feel so incredibly small and insignificant. And yet at the same time, this tremendous scale, this power in those harmonies and that language.
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1: Yes, happy Sunday to you and happy Mother's Day to you. I'm playing your Mother's Day requests here until 1 o'clock. It's just 1 minute past 11. So you've got 2 hours. 2 hours to wish that mum or mother figure in your life. Well, give them a little boost today, perhaps. I think they could always do with that. Speaking as a mum, I know I like a boost every now and again. 0437 236 777. Now, this one is from Jess in Newcastle. You've asked for Summer from Vivaldi's Four Seasons because your mum used to play it when you were going to sleep. So this is for your mum, Joe.

Lausanne Chamber Orchestra, directed from the violin by Renaud Capuçon, with the first movement, Summer, from Vivaldi's Four Seasons, his concerto number 2 in G minor. And that's for Mum Jo from Jess. Now, I am playing your Mother's Day requests here on ABC Classic. I must say, you're doing a very good job of selecting great music. You're my music programmer today, and you're doing really, really well. It's 7 minutes past 11. A texter, you haven't given your name, but you say that you would like to request some Chopin for your Polish mum, Iska. So that narrows it down a bit. And you'd also like to extend the music of Chopin to all Polish mothers in Australia. And also another Chopin request, a specific Chopin request from a four-year-old called Otis. Now, Mia, his mum, has actually texted in on his behalf, but she said that Otis would request this if he had the opportunity to text in. So from Otis to Mia, this is Chopin's Grande Valse Brillante.

Otis, I hope you were dancing around to that one for your mum, Mia. You requested it. Alice Sarah Ott on the piano performing Chopin's Waltz for Piano Number 1 in E-flat major, as requested by 4-year-old Otis. It is 13 minutes past 11. You're sending in your Mother's Day requests here to ABC Classic. And a shout out to Anne in Hobart. You're saying that your family live far away, but you're enjoying the beautiful music and feeling grateful for your children and grandchildren. I'm so happy to hear that, Anne. This next request goes out to Meg. This is from Andrew in Canberra. You say that Meg's enjoying a relaxing morning for Mother's Day, Andrew. Excellent. I hope you've brought her tea and she has her feet up. And she's listening to ABC Classic to fill her day with music. Smart. Very clever, Meg. And you've asked for the Bruch Violin Concerto for her, Andrew, because you know, actually, it's her favourite piece. And it's also in her Classic 100 votes. You see, that's great, isn't it? A couple talking about their Classic 100 votes. I think that's a good way to do it. Sometimes you need to bounce those ideas off someone else. It's a tough decision, you know, picking the greatest of all time. But anyway, Andrew, you say this one is in there for your wife, Meg.

Oh, it is glorious. Lucy Ching on the violin performing the second movement of Brooks' Violin Concerto with the Melbourne Symphony Orchestra, conducted by Benjamin Northey, a request from Andrew in Canberra for his wife, Meg. And Andrew says that's in Meg's ABC Classic 100 list, one of her choices. I think it might also be in mine. It's amazing. 23 minutes past 11, I'm taking your Mother's Day requests for mothers, mother figures, and for mothers of fur babies. Now, this one is for exactly that, Flora in Melbourne. Your fur babies are called Ebi and Mizuki, and you'd like to hear this piece from Joe Hisaishi.

There's a happy one for Flora's fur babies, Ebi and Mizuki, the Royal Philharmonic Orchestra, conducted by the composer himself, Joe Hisaishi. That was A Town with an Ocean View from Kiki's Delivery Service. Now I'm playing your requests on ABC Classic. Now, you haven't sent in your name, Texter, but I'm hoping that the other names in your message should identify you. You say that you'd like to make a request for your beautiful wife, Anna. This is her very first Mother's Day, and you're lucky enough to be sharing scones with her special mom, Gran, as well. She's first-time Gran, maybe, and her name is Lee. And you'd love to hear Ancora di Lirico by Sally Greenaway. Well, I'm going to play it for you, but I'm also going to play it for Jan. Jan, you've also requested this one for your three daughters, Beatrice, Eleanor and Madeline, who are all mothers. And your message to them, Jan, is to try to take it easy today. Now, that is very good advice for any mother out there.

0: Sally Greenaway on piano performing her piece Encore de Lyrico with James Luke on double bass. I'm going to be playing you more requests and I'll be back in to tell you a bit more about them after you hear from this lovely voice.
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0: Danielle McGrain here with you this Sunday morning, playing your Mother's Day requests. Now, some pieces of music get requested by several of you. Well, there's a reason, isn't it? Because they're brilliant and they mean something to you and your mums. So here's one of those. And it is, well, first up, actually, is Boulant from Ryde in New South Wales. You're requesting this one for the mother of your two beautiful children. Her name is Yasmin. Call, you've requested this one for your mum, who used to play it as her way of relaxing when you were children. And there are eight of you, and you were all born within 10 years. Goodness, your mum really must have needed to relax sometimes. She's now a grandmother of 15 and a great-grandmother of 7. Fantastic. And Greg in Townsville, you say that this piece of music was your mum's favourite. Her name was Pauline. I feel like we've run the full gamut of motherhood there. And the piece in question, well, maybe it's your favourite too, or your mum's favourite. It's Ravel's Bolero.

The Sydney Symphony Orchestra live performance there, conducted by Gianluigi Gelametti, with one of the most requested pieces for your Mother's Day requests here on ABC Classic this morning, Ravel's Bolero. And that's for the mothers, the mother figures in your life. And I'm continuing to take your requests up until 1 o'clock here on ABC Classic, 0437 236 777. And in fact, I do have another piece coming up a little bit later that has also been requested multiple times. And I wonder if you can guess what it is. You can have a think about that one. Now, this next piece is a request from a two-year-old called Mary. I'm not sure if Mary texted this herself. In fact, I'm almost certain she didn't. But Mary's dad may have helped out a little bit here. Apparently, Mary is currently in the car with her mum, Claire, and her dad, and they're driving back to Brisbane from Noosa. And this is the one that Mary would like played for her mum, Claire. It's Schubert's Ave Maria.

The Vienna Boys Choir singing Schubert's Ave Maria. That was a request from Mary at just 2 years of age for her mum, Claire. On ABC Classic, it's 4 minutes to 12. I'm playing your requests, Ben and Adelaide. You've requested this aria from The Marriage of Figaro for your wife, who you say is the mother of your two children. However, you haven't given me her name, so I'm going to play the piece of music and hopefully it will be apparent to you, or at least you'll be able to point it out to her that you requested this one. Also, if your name is Ben in Adelaide, I mean, you've got carte blanche here. You can say this was your request.

Yes, you have one more hour to get one in. However, there's actually a few coming up this hour that are quite popular choices. So chances are there might be one here that you would choose to play for your mum anyway. But if you want to maybe just try your luck, see if you can get it played. 0437 23...

Zorba's Dance by Mikis Theodorakis from the soundtrack to the film Zorba the Greek. Michael, thank you very much for requesting that one for your wonderful Greek-Australian matriarch. That one goes out to you. Taking your Mother's Day requests here on ABC Classic, Danielle McGrain with you until 1 o'clock. Going to change the tempo, the mood a little bit now with this next one. This one has had several requests as well. Cece, you want this piece because you say your mum would love the heavenly sounds that it makes. And Hank in Geelong, you've requested this too for all the mums who are no longer with us but are never far away. It's Arvo Pärt's Spiegel im Spiegel.

Sally Whitwell on piano, Sally Mayer on cello, playing Arvo Pärt's Spiegel im Spiegel, one of your requests here on ABC Classic this morning, playing pieces for your mums this Mother's Day, your mother figures, fur baby mums, anyone who inhabited that space in your life. It's a real pleasure to play them. Thank you so much for sending them through. They're wonderful. Such a interesting mix of pieces too. I mean, this next piece you're about to hear is from a TV show. Now, this is a TV show that might be your mum's favourite, Outlander. Does she like it? Do you like it? This request has come through from Annie, who is 11, and Harrison, who is 8. And you've asked for this one for your mum, Kathy. It's Dance of the Druids.

From the soundtrack to the TV show Outlander, that's Dance of the Druids by Bear McCreary. A request for Kathy in Palm Woods from your children, Annie and Harrison. Annie and Harrison, I hope you're giving your mum, Kathy, lots of time to binge watch Outlander today if she wants to. It's 21 minutes past 12. You're listening to ABC Classic. The next request comes from ABC Classic producer, programmer, Angus, who's here with me today, finding and sorting through all your beautiful musical choices. This piece is for your mum, Angus, Karen, who gave you your first piano lessons and started your love of music and your career. I mean, wonderful. She's set you on a great path here, Angus. I'm very grateful to Karen. This is Elena Katz-Chernin's Russian Rag.

Lisa Moore on the piano playing Elena Katz-Chernin's Russian Rag for Angus's mum, Karen. It's 26 minutes past 12. You're listening to ABC Classic. Okay, when it comes to Pride and Prejudice, TV and film adaptations, you generally fall into one of two camps. You either love the BBC version with Colin Firth or the Keira Knightley film version directed by Jo Wright. Now, which one does your mum prefer? Sam in Mianjin, your mum Dee loved the BBC adaptation and she always watched it with you and your two sisters at the weekend and you loved watching it together. So you've requested something from the soundtrack, I guess, to bring you back to those happy times watching it all together. It sounded cozy and lovely. So this is a piece from Carl Davis's soundtrack.

by Neville Marriner. A popular choice, that one, for mums this morning on ABC Classic. I'm playing your Mother's Day requests. Michelle, you've requested something Welsh. That's for your late mum, Rita. This is Siogan.

Bryn Terfel with the Welsh National Opera Orchestra performing Siogan on ABC Classic. Catherine in Sydney, this next piece is for your mum Anne from one of her favourite films.

Roger Woodward on the piano there instead of the balalaika, performing from Maurice Jarre's Dr. Zhivago soundtrack. One last piece to play for you, this wonderful Mother's Day request show on ABC Classic. Brad from Corranbong, this is for your mum, Tanya.

0: Jessica's theme from Bruce Rowland's soundtrack to The Man from Snowy River. Thank you so much for your Mother's Day requests this morning on ABC Classic. It's been a joy. Enjoy the rest of your day.
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1: With you on the lands of the Turrbal and Yuggera peoples here in Meanjin, Brisbane, inside the Queensland Performing Arts Centre Concert Hall. This warm curve of pale timber and deep blue seating that seems to pull the sound straight towards the stage and us with it. This concert moves through three different kinds of image making. Ottorino Respighi paints Botticelli in sound. British composer Gavin Higgins turns a strange 16th century manuscript of comets, eclipses and mythical beasts into a trombone concerto, and Richard Strauss travels through Italy as a young man, trying out the huge orchestral colours that would later make him famous. We've got the Queensland Symphony Orchestra conducted by Riccardo Minazzi all throughout, and the orchestra is set on stage for this opener. Strings spread wide, a harp tucked just behind the winds, and the brass sitting further back waiting for Strauss

that each movement responds to a different Botticelli painting: spring, the adoration of the Magi, and the birth of Venus. Respighi was fascinated by older music and older art. In the second movement, you'll hear a melody many people recognise from the hymn O Come Emmanuel, that is woven all the way through the orchestra. And throughout this piece, you'll notice how often the music shimmers rather than pulses forward. Flutes, harp, celeste and strings constantly changing the light around the melody, almost like sunlight shifting across coloured paints. From Ottorino Respighi, Trittico Botticelliano, with the Queensland Symphony Orchestra and conductor Riccardo Minasi.

Trittico Botticelliano, three Botticelli pictures by Ottorino Respighi. The Queensland Symphony Orchestra with guest conductor Riccardo Minazzi here at the QPAC Concert Hall in Nyangin, Brisbane. David Mitchell on bassoon, Sarah Young on oboe, and Hayley Radke on flute, all stepping briefly to the front of the texture there in the second movement. It's Stephanie Carbagnana Kanyandakwe with you for Lunchtime Concert on ABC Classic in the seats specially reserved for us here at QPAC. Stagehands are moving very quickly now. There's extra percussion coming into place across the back of the stage. The piano lid's open, brass players are resettling their chairs forward slightly, and at the centre of it all, a single trombone waiting down front beside the conductor's podium. This next work gives the trombone the entire landscape. From Gavin Higgins, The Book of Miracles takes its inspiration from a recently rediscovered 16th century German manuscript filled with illustrations of supernatural events. Comets blazing through the sky, eclipses, strange creatures, collapsing worlds. Higgins said the images felt strangely modern to him, vivid, colourful, playful, and unsettling all at once. The trombone becomes a storyteller moving through these visions. And this is the Australian premiere of this trombone concerto. The soloist is Helen Vollum. She's the principal trombone of the BBC Symphony Orchestra and the player this concerto was originally written for. The piece runs continuously across its four connected movements, and we'll hear all kinds of sounds made by the trombone. Lip trills, those huge slides that we know and love it for, sliding between notes, deep pedal tones that seem to open underneath the orchestra and into the bowels of the ground below us, and moments where the trombone almost feels like several voices arguing with each other at once. Listen out for the percussion too, metal ringing sounds flickering across the solo line like flashes of light across the sky. Helen Vollum, trombone soloist, performing The Book of Miracles by Gavin Higgins with the Queensland Symphony Orchestra and conductor Riccardo Minazzi.

atmosphere. We've got the countryside, the ruins of Rome, the beach at Sorrento, and finally the crowded energy of Naples itself. And in the final movement, we hear a tune that sounds almost suspiciously catchy. Strauss thought he was quoting an old Neapolitan folk melody. He was not. It turned out to be a very recently at that time written popular song called Funiculi Funicula, and it caused him a lot of copyright headache afterwards because it was actually a jingle for an advertisement. Still, you could hear exactly why he loved it and used it. After nearly an hour of myth, painting, omens and eclipses, suddenly the streets are full of noise and movement. In From Italy by Richard Strauss with the Queensland Symphony Orchestra and conductor Riccardo Minasi.

from Italy. The musical postcard, come journal, come set of transformational experiences of a young 20.

0: 26. Lunchtime concert here on ABC Classic. It's Stephanie Kabanyana-Kanyandakwe with you for about 20 more minutes. And then Alice Keith joins for Sunday Baroque.
1: Luke Altman here with my choice for the greatest operatic music of all time. And nothing I've heard stands above this aria, shimmering above the sea. You can feel stars trailing slowly across the night sky as you listen. And you might empathise with the lonely voice navigating its own tragic, predestined course among them. My choice from Peter Grimes by Benjamin Britten is Now the Great Bear and Pleiades. Voting is now open in the ABC Classic 100. Head to the ABC Classic website to vote for what you think is the greatest piece of all time.

Der Lindenbaum from Winterreise by Franz Schubert. Yannick Nézet-Séguin at the piano, and that voice, Joyce Di Donato, the mezzo-soprano, who you can also hear on tomorrow's lunchtime concert on ABC Classic from 1 o'clock with Genevieve Lang. Joyce Di Donato singing music from both Gustav Mahler and Alma Mahler. How often have you heard her works? She's got some beautiful songs, so tune in tomorrow at 1 with Genevieve Lang to hear them.

Village Fair by Miriam Hyde, Dobbs Franks leading the Sydney Symphony Orchestra. What a big work. I need a cup of tea and a lie down after that one. And indeed, such a big weekend with you. It's been lovely. Morakoza Janet, thanks so much for joining me, Stephanie Cubbo.

0: Nyanda Kanyanda Kwe. I'll be back with you on Thursday night at 7 o'clock for my regular show Passenger, where we travel to different locations around the globe, celebrating people through the art music they make and learning more about the cultural context, the landscape and the worlds that supply these beautiful stories and unique sounds. As it's ABC Classic 100 voting period, voting for the greatest classical music of all time, for the next couple of weeks, we'll travel to locations featuring music that you can vote for.
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3: Hello and welcome for music by Purcell, Averson, Vivaldi and Bach. Beginning today in the 1680s in Salzburg, where Prince Maximilian Gandolf Graf von Quernberg was coming to the end of his 20-year tenure as Archbishop of Salzburg. He was a key patron of composers Georges Muffat and Heinrich Ignaz Franz von Bieber, which really helped establish Salzburg as a major musical centre in Europe. This piece by Bieber is called Sacred and Profane Fiddle Music, from a collection of 12 works, all published together but written over a long period.

grounded in music that connects directly on an emotional level. This is music of the Hyperrock, so lots of ornamentation, driving bass lines and drama. Bieber's music has all of these elements, but for me, it stands apart. There's something else going on here, a little bit more unsettled and wayward. And here's Sonata 7 in A minor from Sacred and Profane Fiddle Music by Bieber.

Ars Antiqua Austria with Sonata 7 from Sacred and Profane Fiddle Music by Heinrich Ignaz Franz von Weber. And you can hear more music by Weber alongside works by Bach, Handel and more Baroque composers this Thursday on ABC Classic for lunchtime concert with the West Australian Symphony Orchestra presenting a Baroque feast. 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

Recorder player Michaela Petri, harpsichordist Mahan Esfahani and violist Dagamba Ilepel with Trio Sonata No. 2 in A by Telemann. You're listening to Sunday Baroque on ABC Classic. The spotlight today on trumpeter Leanne Sullivan, who's been announced as an adjudicator for the ABC Young Performers Awards. Sullivan lives in Sydney. She has appeared as a soloist and trumpeter with so many of Australia's leading orchestras and early music ensembles. She's been principal trumpet with the Australian Brandenburg Orchestra since the mid-1990s. She plays principal trumpet with the Australian Romantic and Classical Orchestra and Pinchgut Opera. She was also principal trumpet with the Australian Chamber Orchestra for many years. Here she is appearing with soprano Emma Kirkby and Orchestra of the Antipodes, directed by Anthony Walker, with Jauchzet Gott in allen Landen from Cantata BWV 51 by J.S. Bach.

the crystal clear tone of both soprano Emma Kirkby and trumpeter Leanne Sullivan performing there with Orchestra of the Antipodes directed by Anthony Walker with Jauchzet Gott in Allen Landen from Cantata BWV 51 by J.S. Bach. Sunday Baroque on ABC Classic. Here's Vivaldi's Mandolin Concerto in C performed here by mandolin soloist Raffaella La Ragione with Il Pomodoro directed by Francesco Corti.

Mandolin soloist Raffaella Ragione and Il Pomodoro directed from the harpsichord by Francesco Corti with Vivaldi's Mandolin Concerto in C, RV425, Sunday Baroque on ABC Classic. And here's music from one of the most sophisticated Baroque courts in Dresden, where Johann Georg Pisendel served as concertmaster. This is his Concerto da Camera in F.

0: Ensemble Diderot, directed from the violin by Johannes Pramzola, with Concerto da Camera in F by Johann Georg Pisendel. 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

Harpsichordist Anthony Noble with Minuet and Variations by English Baroque composer Elisabetta de Gamberini on ABC Classic. And more now from today's feature artist here on Sunday Baroque, Leanne Sullivan, appearing with Orchestra of the Antipodes and Cantillation from a Pinchgut Fairy Queen album. The soprano soloist is Sarah McCliver, and here is Overture, Act 4 Symphony, and Hark the Echoing Air from Henry Purcell's

0: Soprano Sarah McLeaver and Orchestra of the Antipodes featuring trumpeter Leanne Sullivan with Cantillation conducted by Anthony Walker for Overture Act 4 Symphony and Hark the Echoing Air from Purcell's The Fairy Queen.
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0: Thanks for your company and for your messages on 0437 236 777. Here's Charles Avison's Concerto No. 11 in G, performed here by Concerto Köln.

Concerto Köln with Concerto No. 11 in G by Charles Aveson on ABC Classic. And more now from today's feature artist, trumpeter Leanne Sullivan, appearing here again with Orchestra of the Antipodes. Soprano Sarah McCliver, conducted by Brett Waymark. From Handel's Samson, this is Let the Bright Seraphim.

0: Soprano Sarah McLiver, trumpeter Leanne Sullivan and Orchestra of the Antipodes conducted by Brett Waymark with Handel's Samson, Let the Bright Seraphim.
1: Hi, Vanessa Hughes here. The greatest Baroque music of all time is undoubtedly the chaconne. Look, this dance form in general would top everything else. You know, a kind of stately 3-4 dance, mesmerising hypnotic ostinato that just kind of wraps you up, doesn't scare you. It's not terrifying, it's not gothic, but the best chaconne of them all, and it's so often asked for by listeners at ABC Classic in requests, is Francesca Caccini's chaconne. She was La Caccina in her time, the Nightingale, a singer, and this is easily the most addictive chaconne of them all. Voting is now open in the ABC Classic 100. 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

Daniel Hope directing Zurich Chamber Orchestra with an excerpt from Lully's Les Bourgeois Gentilhommes on ABC Classic. And here's Jean-Marie Leclerc's Sonata for Two Violins in G.

0: A new release and new recording of a Te Deum setting by Charpentier here on ABC Classic, featuring La Capella Nacional de Catalunya and Le Concert de Nation with soloists, directed by Jordi Savall. 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
0: Thanks for joining me. The Queensland Symphony Orchestra presents Italian Gala in Brisbane on Thursday the 15th of May, celebrating Italy's musical traditions across opera, film and in the concert hall, from Rossini's Barber of Seville Overture to Verdi highlights sung by soprano Eva Kong and selections from Nino Rota's La Strada Suite. Guest soloist James Crabb takes centre stage as well on classical accordion, joined by concertmaster Natsuko Yoshimoto, with chief conductor Umberto Clerici making a rare appearance as cello soloist in Crabb's arrangement of Vivaldi's Triple Concerto.

La Scala Theatre Orchestra, directed by Ricardo Chailly with the Barber of Seville Overture, music by Rossini, being featured on Thursday the 15th of May in Brisbane when the Queensland Symphony Orchestra presents Italian Gala. Also on the program, music by Vivaldi, Verdi and Rota. ABC Classic, you're listening to What's On, and the Australian Chamber Orchestra is touring Schubert's Fantasy and Octet to Newcastle, Canberra, Sydney, Adelaide, Wollongong and Melbourne from the 14th to the 30th of May. As the New York Times says, if you feel alone because of uncertainty or life circumstances or simply because you are a person, listen to Schubert. He offers his soul to the listener. He's our best friend. As ACO says, Schubert composed like an oil painter, drawing from a rich palette of melodic and harmonic colours. With divine lyricism at its heart, his music is imbued with an intimacy and intensity that taps into the full range of human emotion. Richard Tognetti has arranged Schubert's Fantasy in C for the ACO, and that arrangement will appear alongside Schubert's expansive octet. And from Schubert's octet in F, here's the third movement, Scherzo Allegro.

on ABC Classic Modigliani Quartet with clarinetist Zabina Meyer, horn player Bruno Schneider, double bassist Knut Erik Sundqvist and bassoonist Dag Jonsson with the Scherzo Allegro, third movement from Schubert's Octet.

14th to the 30th of May. Also on the program, Richard Tognetti's arrangement of Schubert's Fantasy for the ACO Octet Ensemble. You're listening to What's On, and Opera Australia's production of The Drover's Wife, starring Nina Korber, opens in Brisbane on the 13th of May and runs till the 22nd of May at Glasshouse Theatre, with music by George Palmer and a libretto by Leah Purcell and George Palmer, directed by Leah Purcell. The opera is based on the book, play and film, and it centres on Molly Johnson, heavily pregnant, raising her children alone in a remote Snowy Mountains shack while her husband is away droving. When an Aboriginal man evading colonial authorities arrives at her door, their shared history of survival begins to surface. It's a powerful production and heads to Sydney later in the year in August. Here is soprano Nina Korber with Tamara Anna Chislovska with Er, der Herrlichste von allen, by Robert Schumann.

Er, der herrlichste von allen, from Frauenliebe und Leben by Robert Schumann, performed there by Tamara Anna Chislovska at the piano with soprano Nina Korber, who stars in Opera Australia's production of The Drover's Wife, opening in Brisbane on the 13th of May, directed by Leah Purcell. ABC Classic, this is What's On, and at the age of 12, Ellie Melonso was the youngest ever soloist with the Fremantle.

Fremantle Chamber Orchestra on the 16th and 17th of May in Fremantle and Perth. The orchestra marks 21 years of creating music with a concert where Ellie Malonzo appears not just as soloist but also as composer. The Fremantle Chamber Orchestra premiering a new work by Malonzo, Concerto for Violin and Viola No. 2, performed with her teacher Paul Wright. Malonzo will also appear as soloist for Svensson's Romance alongside music by Corelli, Gesualdo, Bottesini and Mozart. And here is Svensson's Romance in G, opus 26, performed by Henning Kragerud and the Razumovsky Symphony Orchestra.

Violinist Henning Kragerud and Razumovsky's Symphony Orchestra, conducted by Bjarte Engeset, with Romance in G by Svensson, a work being performed in Fremantle and Perth on the 16th and 17th of May by the Fremantle Chamber Orchestra and soloist Ellie Melonso, alongside the world premiere of Melonso's Concerto for Violin and Viola No. 2. At the age of 12, Melonso was the youngest ever soloist with the Fremantle Chamber Orchestra, and now at the age of 16, she's appearing as soloist and composer to help celebrate 21 years of music making for the Fremantle Chamber Orchestra. Alice Keith with you for What's On here on ABC Classic. And world-renowned pianist Alexander Gavrilyuk moved to Australia when he was 13 years old, and he says coming here gave him a sense of inner freedom to truly explore his musicality. Almost 30 years later, he's a musician at the top of his game, and he is appearing as soloist with the Sydney Symphony Orchestra for an all-time favourite, a work he calls an incredible explosion of joy, Rachmaninoff's Rhapsody on a Theme of Paganini. Performances are happening at the Sydney Opera House Concert Hall from the 13th to the 16th of May. Also on the programme, Britten's 4C Interludes and Debussy's La Mer. And here is Alexander Gavrilyuk with Scriabin's Etude in C-sharp minor, Opus 2, Number 1.

Pianist Alexander Gavrilyuk with Scriabin's Etude in C-sharp minor, Opus 2, No. 1. And Gavrilyuk is appearing as soloist with the Sydney Symphony Orchestra in concerts happening at the Sydney Opera House Concert Hall from the 13th to the 16th of May. Gavrilyuk appearing as soloist for Rachmaninoff's Rhapsody on a Theme of Paganini. ABC Classic, you're listening to What's on this Sunday afternoon, and the Australian String Quartet is touring interwoven to Perth, Mount Barker, Adelaide, Canberra, Brisbane, Sydney and Melbourne from the 11th to the 21st of May. The program opens with a work called Interwoven by Australian composer Elizabeth Unan, and also features Haydn's String Quartet in A, Prokofiev's String Quartet No. 2, and Clara Schumann's Variations on a Theme by Robert Schumann. And here is Haydn's String Quartet No. 66, the third movement performed by the Australian String Quartet.

The Australian String Quartet with the third movement, Minuetto, Presto and Trio from Haydn's String Quartet number 66 in G. And the ASQ is touring Interwoven from the 11th to the 21st of May. Concerts happening in Perth, Mount Barker, Adelaide, Canberra, Brisbane, Sydney and Melbourne. A program featuring music by Elizabeth Unan, her String Quartet number 1, Interwoven, Haydn's String Quartet in A, Prokofiev's String Quartet number 2, and Clara Schumann's Variations on a Theme by Robert Schumann. You can find all of the dates and details at our website. Just head to abc.net.au/classic, go to our homepage and follow links to what's on. Alice Keith with you on this Sunday afternoon, and Sydney Philharmonia Choirs presents a program pairing Durufle and Poulenc with the world premiere of a new work by Carl Vine at the Sydney Opera House Concert Hall on Saturday the 16th of May. According to the choirs, Durufle and Poulenc make the perfect pairing. These two French composers, they say, are our favourite mid-century moderns. We love their clean lines, elegance and directness, and we love their inventive ways of giving fresh life to old traditions. Durufle's Requiem, a choral classic, usually performed with organ. This year, Sydney Philharmonia Choirs will be performing the original 1947 version with 60-piece orchestra and organ accompanying the 400 voices of the festival chorus with mezzo-soprano and baritone soloists, a rare chance to hear Durufle's exquisite orchestration that weaves in Gregorian chant. The conductor is Elizabeth Scott, and ahead of the world premiere of his new work, Time's Fair Hand, commissioned by a member of the festival chorus, Carl Vine will be giving a pre-concert talk. The concert is happening at 1 o'clock on the 16th of May. Poulenc's Gloria with soprano soloist also on the program. And from that work, here is the second movement, Laudamus Te.

Choir and Orchestra of Paris, conducted by Paavo Järvi, with the second movement, Laudamus Te, from Poulenc's joyful Gloria for soprano, chorus and orchestra, which is being performed at the Sydney Opera House on Saturday the 16th of May, a 1 o'clock concert also featuring Durufle's Requiem and a world premiere of a new work by Carl Vine, Sydney Philharmonia Choirs, conducted by Elizabeth Scott. ABC Classic, this is what's on, and the Choreal Music Festival is happening across 2 days on the 16th and 17th of May in McLaren Vale, South Australia. The festival is very much centred around world-class music with great food and conversation. There are two concerts on Saturday and one on Sunday, each followed by a shared meal in the Choreal Courtyard. Each day will begin with a talk by Artistic Director Kate Suthers, who brings together an ensemble of Australian and international musicians for the festival. The program spans Vienna, Beethoven, American music and folk traditions, and there are two new Australian works, a world premiere of Stella by Belinda Gellert and a newly revised festival premiere by Anne Corse. And here's a piece of music by Belinda Gellert, inspired by a pioneering woman of science, astronomer Caroline Herschel. This is Planetarium, Girl Interrupted, and Comet 1786.

Adelaide Baroque with two movements from Belinda Gellert's Planetarium, Girl Interrupted and Comet 1786. And the Coriol Music Festival happening on the 16th and 17th of May at Coriol Winery in McLaren Vale, South Australia, is featuring the world premiere of a new work by Belinda Gellert, alongside concerts focusing on Vienna, the music of Beethoven, American works and folk traditions with Australian and international musicians, all brought together by artistic director Kate Southers. You can find more information at our website, abc.net.au/classic. Alice Keith with you for What's On, and the Melbourne Symphony Orchestra presents an all-string program at the Melbourne Recital Centre on Saturday, the 16th of May, featuring Grieg's Holberg Suite, Mozart's Divertimento K1, 36 Ella Mason's The Lake, and Tchaikovsky's Serenade for Strings. From that work, here's the second movement, Valse.

The Balkan Chamber Orchestra with the second movement valse from Tchaikovsky's Serenade for Strings in C, a work being performed by the Melbourne Symphony Orchestra at the Melbourne Recital Centre on Saturday, the 16th of May, alongside Mozart's Divertimento, Grieg's Holberg Suite and Ella Mason's The Lake. 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And here is Merry-Go-Round of Life from Howl's Moving Castle.

Trumpeter Philip Cobb and the Royal Philharmonic Orchestra with Joe Hisaishi himself directing from the piano for Howl's Moving Castle. Music by Joe Hisaishi. You heard Merry-Go-Round of Life. I'm Alice Keith. Thanks for listening to What's On here on ABC Classic.

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1: And this is Mary Nicholson. My pleasure, as always, to spend the next 2 hours with you. If you're a regular listener to this new program this year, you'll know that I've been working my way around the orchestra of late. Mainly the bottom half, I've played you concertos for the bass tuba, for the trumpet, for the French horn and the double bass. And this week it's an Australian sonata for the soulful cor anglais, an instrument I love. And you don't often hear it soloing away from its orchestral family. I also have a celebration of mothers a little later on, and I'm very excited about playing you one of the Sun Music series by Peter Sculthorpe. They were such a big part of my formative years going to orchestral concerts in Sydney. Maybe you were there too. Let's begin with music of a younger composer who's also a big part of our Australian soundtrack, Nigel Westlake.

Magic, isn't it? The perfect soundtrack for a children's film, all about a competition to build the best paper plane. Paper planes.

Australian composer Christopher Sainsbury there, conjuring up some magic for a dear friend departed. Jugamurra, played by the flautist Sally Walker with harpist Emily Granger. And this is Australia Plays, and we're going to continue in the same vein with some music now from France. And I must say, I love the fact that more than, what is it, 3.5 centuries on from his birth in France and in a part of the world he didn't even know existed then, Australia, we have an ensemble named after Marat Marais, who was the king of the viola da gamba. Founded by Jennifer Erickson in 2000, she came home after studies in the Netherlands with Jaap ter Linden. The Marais Project has its focus on music for this beautiful instrument. Not just old music, but new music too. They've released something like 9 commercial recordings to date. Jennifer herself made this arrangement of a tombeau for John Dowland. A tombeau in French music commemorated the death of a notable individual. And in this case, it's also an arrangement of a tombeau for a certain

The noble sound there of the Marais Project and music of their namesake, Mara Marais, arranged by their founder, Jennifer Erickson. The Tombeau for John Dowland, an arrangement of Tombeau pour Marais Le Cadet. It's on their sixth release, I think, on the Move label, Spinning Forth. And you heard it here on ABC Classic, Australia Plays. Well, let's hear it for the cor anglais now. I promised you a major work for this double reed instrument. It's part of the oboe family, and it's often chosen by orchestral composers because its mellow, velvety sound evokes nostalgia and melancholy. A very enigmatic instrument. It can be many things. Even its origins are shrouded in mystery. Well, Australian composers seem to love writing for one of our best, Celia Craig, including on this album, Stuart Greenbaum. You'll hear how he leans into the cor anglais' distinctive solitary character, exploring a series of photographs of abandoned places as detailed in a book by Kieran Connolly. Photos of derelict, forgotten and reclaimed buildings, and there are five of them that captured Stuart's imagination. Just running through them quickly, the first is Pripyat, the abandoned city near Chernobyl, the nuclear power plant. Then we go to the Caribbean for the Plymouth Courthouse building in Montserrat, a ghost town after a big volcanic eruption in 1995. Then to the UK, London, Clapham North, the deep level air raid shelter used in World War II, now an urban farm. And then to Antarctica, Ernest Shackleton's hut at Cape Royds, Ross Island, built during their 1907-09 Nimrod expedition and left in good working order for future parties. And finally, in Jutland, Denmark, the Rubjerg Nuda Lighthouse, built in 1990. It stopped operating in 1968 because, with shifting sands, it was anticipated that by 2023 the cliff would erode so far that the lighthouse would fall into the sea. Celia Craig on cor anglais with pianist Constantine Shamrai. The cor anglais sonata, Abandoned Places.

Australian composer Stuart Greenbaum taking us to five abandoned places in his Cor Anglais Sonata. Beautiful playing there, I think you'll agree, from Celia Craig with the pianist Constantine Shamrai, an album released in 2025. Interesting, with the Classic 100 underway again, greatest of all time for 2026. The oboe, looking back to 2023, when we had your favourite instrument, the oboe came in at number 4. And the cor anglais, number 28. Not bad going, especially as it came ahead of the singing voice. How dare it? This is Australia Plays, Mary Nicholson with you. And we're going to hear from someone now who's written extensively for the voice, Miriama Young. And this is a short piece written for the 2018 Sydney Symphony Fellows and dedicated to the memory of her mother. It's about the harbour, the Sydney Harbour, and the life and movement of the tide, which she says transcends lifetimes.

Ladies and gentlemen, when leaving the vessel, please stand well clear of the gangway while the crew secure the vessel. Thank you for traveling with Harbour City Ferries.

We're so lucky, aren't we, to be girt by sea. Miriama Young there, with Time and Tide. As she says in the work, she used harbour field recordings, ancient and modern, entwining with live acoustic from brass and percussion to evoke the sounds of Sydney Harbour across the passage of time. A piece commissioned from her by the Sydney Symphony Fellows and the Sydney Symphony. To a major piece now for mothers. Dedicated, in fact, to mothers by Thomas Green, Brisbane-based composer. He writes that extraordinary women are all around us, our friends, our sisters, but most especially our mothers. This music is, down to its very core, inspired by those extraordinary women and is a homage to their strength, their courage, wisdom, insight, gentleness, and passion, while acknowledging and respecting the moments of frailty, confusion and challenge. Mothers Sweet, Sweet Mothers, created for the violinist Camille Barry and pianist Kelly Green, both mothers who are musicians. Five movements, each representing an episode in the life of a mother and child. Overwhelmed, Wonderland, anger and guilt, love and letting go.

0: And that was soprano Bonnie De La Hunty, a member of Hip Company, the early music ensemble based in Perth. Follies aria from Rameau's comedy Platé. If you follow Pinchgut Opera, you'll recall that they staged it a few years ago and we broadcast it on Saturday night. The album, which came out just last year, is called Bedlam. Love it.
1: The ABC Classic 100 Countdown is back. And we want to know what music is the greatest of all time. 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

The pianist Janelle Carrigan with a waltz by a largely forgotten Sydney composer, Iris de Kairos Rego. He was born in 1894. This is Australia Plays on ABC Classic. Mary Nicholson with you. And I'm going to take you back to the 1960s now, the 1960s. And if you were around then and were aware of what was happening in contemporary Australian music circles, you'll know what I mean when I say sun music. It was a term coined by Peter Sculthorpe for what evolved into a cycle of works, which I think took Australian music into new territory. In fact, I've been reading the program notes written by Roger Cavell for the first of the sun musics, and he warned the audience in London that this music was, quote, not in any sense bronzed, swaggering holiday music. It has more to say about the mystery, fear, and lonely glare of the sun than about the pleasures of warmth. This is sun music written by a composer living in a country where the sun can be as much an enemy as a friend. I'm going to play you Sun Music number 3, which dates from 1966 to 67, possibly the most radical of the set. He wrote it in upstate New York, but was drawn to think of the warm sun of Bali and the gamelan, which he uses in this piece. You'll also hear the vibraphone, flute, and percussion playing leading roles.

And that could only have been written by an Australian. Groundbreaking music, one of the series of Sun Musics by Peter Sculthorpe, which is 60 years old, if my calculations serve me right, this year. Sun Music 3, and on that recording, the Adelaide Symphony conducted by David Porcelain. This makes for a nice segue, I think. It's called Water Music by Gregory Wade, and the performers are guitarist Matt Withers with the Acacia Quartet. Three movements: Clouds, River, and the final movement, a samba, a tribute to Brazilian composers the composer admires.

Very theatrical music there by Gregory Wade. His Water Music, played for you on Australia Plays by guitarist Matt Withers with the Acacia Quartet.

And finishing the show with a charming little miniature by a composer who specialised in them, Anatoly Liadov, a musical snuffbox. The QSO with Patrick Thomas there on that recording. That's Australia Plays for another week. Australian composers, Australian performances. But the focus is on American music now with Margaret's guest.

Hello and welcome. Margaret Throsby here on ABC Classic, enjoying the 50th birthday celebrations. For 25 of the 50 years, I presented an interview program on the network, an interview program with a bit of a difference. We played music during the conversation, all pieces selected by our guest. It often produced tears in the studio as guests heard their favourite pieces. It was a great format. And I've selected a handful of those interviews to play again. This time we go back to the turn of the millennium to meet the distinguished American composer John Adams. He has said that he laments the fact that serious composers have painted themselves into a corner and now have such a tiny place in the larger culture of the world that by writing music that is amelodic, aperiodic, atonal, they've divorced themselves from the public. I wonder if 26 years has changed that picture for him. John Adams' own music is well known here, not least because of his opera Nixon in China, which was performed at the Adelaide Festival. Adams's father was a swing clarinetist, while his mother sang in musicals. John himself played clarinet in the Boston Symphony. When we met him in 2000, he was here to attend the Australian premiere of his large-scale orchestral work called Naive and Sentimental Music, and was at the time working on another work, El Niño. We started things off with his first music selection was his own work called Harmonium.

0: An extract there from Harmonium by John Adams, and it was the San Francisco Symphony conducted by Ada De Waart, and John Adams is our guest. Good morning.
1: Good morning, Margaret.
0: Welcome to the program.
1: Thank you.
0: Tell me about that. I mean, I was thinking when I was listening to that, it's like looking at a nose on a Picasso, isn't it? It's not like looking at the whole work to hear an extract like that.
1: A nose in Picasso could take up the whole canvas.
0: Yes.
1: It's just a little sliver, a taste of a big piece. It was not my Opus 1, but very, very early on in my compositional career. And it was a huge dare, you know, to cast one's lot with the biggies, you know, to write a piece that was over a half hour long, that used enormous forces, a Mahler-sized symphony orchestra, a chorus of 150. It could have been if it had laid an egg, as we say in the show business, it would have been a very large egg. But it, in fact, turned out to be a huge success and kind of launched my career.
0: Did you have misgivings about its reception as you were writing it?
1: Well, I actually can't remember. I know that I had trouble at the beginning because Ado asked me to write a work for chorus, and my first idea was to write a piece that used chorus but did not use text. And then it took me a while to understand that text gives you all the sonic tools, all the sibilants and vowels, but it also gives you content. And it took me a long time to actually arrive at the texts I wanted. But I was young in those days and probably not quite aware of just how daunting an enterprise I'd launched on.
0: You used, in fact, words of John Donne, I think, didn't you?
1: It was a very unusual choice when I ended up making my final decision. The piece is fundamentally a large work about love, about transcendental love, and about erotic love. And so the first part is John Donne, a wonderful poem with the title Negative Love. Mm. And I was drawn to that title because it sounded to me like the name of a punk band. And Donne, very much like Plato does in his Symposium, talks about the different kinds of love, sort of ascending from the corporeal up to the divine. And then the second half of the work is two poems by Emily Dickinson, who is to American composers probably what Goethe is to the Germans or Shakespeare is to the English.
0: Yes. So it's the contents of the text rather than, well, you say the sibilance of the words too helps, but one can't hear the words when they're being sung like that. How important then is the intellectual engagement, if that's the right way of putting it, of an audience with a work? How important is it they know what you were doing, what you said, all of that?
1: Well, I think

0: that a good work of music can be successful on different levels. I think that you ought to be able to go in and sit down, and if you don't know anything about a work, still enjoy it. For example, the way you might enjoy a Mozart opera if you didn't have the libretto in your hand, you still could enjoy it. But the more you know about it, the more pleasure and the more meaning it affords. In the case of harmonium, because you have a huge forces and 200 or 150 voices, it's not likely you're going to be able to understand the text as if I were to speak it to you right here. So I assume that the educated audience would have the text in front of them or would learn it. And, you know, the experience is very much like going to a Shakespeare play. You know, Shakespeare's hard work. You don't just sit down and appreciate it. You have to know what all those references are and all those archaic words. And it's very similar thing when you learn a piece of mine or when you learn a Wagner opera. You know, it's a voyage of discovery.
1: How do you conceptualize, as the creator of this, how do you conceptualize your audience's reception of your work? How would you like to think your audience received your work?
0: Well, I think the fundamental element in my music is sensual. You know, Jung, the great philosopher and psychologist, used to draw polarities. You know, he said there was the thinking type and the feeling type, the intuitive type, and the sensation type. And I think I locate myself somewhere between a feeling type and a sensation type. So while there is a lot of intellectual pleasure, hopefully, to be received from my work, I think the fundamental impact that a listener gets is somewhere in the scale between feeling and sensation. Mm. So that can arouse people in different ways. People can be, you know, intoxicated and very aroused by my music. And people who tend to be very intellectually oriented can be very put off by it. And of course, when pieces like harmonium came out in the early 1980s, contemporary music was largely populated by what we would call thinking types. And, you know, the standard avant-garde mindset was very logical and very rational, and composers like Boulez and Babbitt and Elliot Carter and John Cage were, you know, those were the names that were on everybody's lips at the time. And my music came along, which appealed

0: was meant as a terrible put-down.
1: Yeah, it's interesting because in a sense, I was going to say, were you before your time? But in a sense, you were after and before your time. So you were between times in a sense. And speaking as an audience of that sort of thing, maybe the composers of that time thought what they were doing was spectacularly successful, but it left audiences bewildered a lot of the time and alienated too.
0: Well, I still suffer from the sins of my predecessors, you know, starting with Schoenberg, composers, you know, serious Western art composers. I make a very careful distinction there because there's been an enormous amount of great music in this century, but it's been largely what we would call pop music or jazz. But Western art music, starting with Schoenberg, became more and more a kind of a collegial activity where one composer wrote essentially for an audience of other composers. Mm-hmm. And my interest is to try to bring classical music back into the cultural spectrum where it has the same weight and the same force as it did in the 19th century when you had composers like Verdi and Wagner and Brahms and Tchaikovsky and Beethoven who were major cultural figures. Mm. And with the exception of Stravinsky in this century, we've just had very few of those composers, and I think it's largely the composer's fault, not the audience.
1: I think it's possible in retrospect to give names to movements, isn't it? Certainly in some of the arts, maybe in the visual arts, I'm thinking as I go along here, in the visual arts, I think that if you look at New York in the 70s and 80s, New York prided itself as being the centre of the visual art world. It wasn't just America, it was New York, and it was a specific part of Manhattan, probably.
0: Sure. And two zip codes.
1: I'm just wondering, is it possible for you now to suggest where the centre of music is? Is there such a thing, or is it diffuse?
0: Well, you know, I want to avoid the common cliches about the world being all wired now and there being no center. But, you know, largely that tends to be true. I, without being jingoistic here or provincial, I do think that America is, for better or for worse, somewhat culturally where Rome was, you know, right before it began to collapse. I mean, American values, good ones and bad ones, are just predominating in the world, whether it's television or the movies. But also, I think American music has had an enormous effect throughout the 20th century. What's exciting now that's happening is that people are drawing enormous influence and enormous inspiration from world cultures, from ethnic cultures that have been buried or neglected for a long time. And I think that's informing not only popular music, but classical music as well.
1: Are you impervious to that influence?
0: No, I'm not impervious to it at all. I would say that my principal influences have been a bizarre mixture of European classical music from Bach through Stravinsky and American popular music, particularly jazz.
1: And jazz reflects your actual family background, I think, doesn't
0: jazz
1: it?
0: Jazz is my pedigree. My father, as you mentioned earlier on, was a saxophone player and a clarinetist with some small unknown swing bands. And my mother was a singer. And my grandfather owned a very famous dance hall in New Hampshire during the 30s, 40s, and 50s, which was the location where many of the great big bands played in this part of the country. It was in northern New England. And it was there, as a high school student, that I heard Duke Ellington.
1: And it's Duke Ellington we have now.

0: Duke Ellington with the piece that he wrote called Sophisticated Lady, chosen by our guest John Adams, a fan of Ellington. He was a model in a way, was he?
1: Yes, I first heard him at my grandfather's dance hall, and I'm probably 16 years of age at the time, and I was just deeply affected, first of all, just by the sonic power of the band. I was able to stand right in front of it, a few feet in front of this band, and it was a massively powerful sound, even though it didn't have amplification. And Ellington himself on the outside was an extremely cordial, inviting person. Inside, he was seething, of course, because of the terrible racism, which just completely corrupted American life right up, well, it continues to, but punished so badly these wonderful musicians. But I think, you know, that was a key point in my life when I was in my mid-20s, when I decided to go against the grain. I wanted to be a composer, but the traditional thing was to join a college faculty and, you know, get job security and then operate from the security of a faculty position. But Ellington, to me, provided an inspiration of a working composer, a person who was devoted entirely to the creation of his works and to the performing of them. And that's fundamentally what my life is all about now. I don't teach, although I do regret the connection with students from time to time, but I fundamentally write music and I travel around the world performing it.
0: I'm curious that you didn't go into a jazz life with a father playing swing with that powerful influence of Ellington and others, and your grandfather for that matter.
1: Well, you know, my parents were jazz musicians, and my mother sang in musical comedy. But as might be expected, they had mixed feelings. They weren't quite sure this was just the right model, so they educated me very, very carefully in the fundamentals of music, and I learned to be a very skilled classical clarinet player at an early age, and I remember that when I was about 8 years old, our school teacher read us a child's biography of Mozart, and that just completely thrilled me, the idea of a young boy who could write music. So I started trying to write my own music and began taking lessons in theory and composition. So
0: an environment that fostered music, obviously.
1: It was. And I think that what created my musical identity, as it is today, was this wonderful lack of distinction in the family between, oh, this is jazz and this is classical music, and the classical music is more important. There was never any value judgment made as to which was better.
0: And there was obviously, or maybe in a subtle way, not a value judgment about your needing to do something sensible, like get a job as a teacher, that you felt the liberty to be able to make that fairly dramatic decision to launch yourself into a precarious role as a composer.
1: Yeah, and I think that's an extraordinary thing about my parents, that they really wanted me to have a life in the arts. I mean, my mother, her fantasy was I'd be a museum director. I don't know why, but they didn't want me to become a lawyer or a doctor, or, you know, the sort of traditional thing parents always often want of their children.
0: Where did you grow up?
1: I grew up in a very small town in New Hampshire, which was about 90 miles north of Boston. And when I was about an early teenager, I began to commute to Boston on a weekly basis for lessons, and I heard concerts by the Boston Symphony.
0: So you used to frequent Symphony Hall, did you?
1: I frequented Symphony Hall, and I frequented Harvard University for lessons, and then I eventually went to Harvard as a student.
0: Yeah. So that's, I mean, we can see now the background to what ended up being the life that you've had. But do you think composers today, having made those comments that you did about the composers at the time of the 70s or 80s, Do you think composers are backward or forward looking, or what?
1: Oh, there are all kinds of composers. Mm. You know, they're the very tough vanguard mindset who really just sort of automatically reject anything that suggests the past. And then there are people who are sort of hopelessly bound up in sentiment and nostalgia, and then, you know, all different shades in between.
0: Mm. So the time for reflection maybe isn't now. Maybe it's time to start, for composers or artists of all kinds, to strike out in what is described as a postmodernist world. I hope you don't think of yourself as a postmodernist composer,
1: well,
0: do you?
1: Well, you know, I think handles or labels in the world of art are sort of necessary evils. They are helpful. I mean, if we say a Cubist painting or a Victorian novel or a Gothic cathedral, it helps us to at least locate roughly what we're talking about. And if we talk about a piece of minimalist music or a postmodernist novel, I think we get it helps to place us. And I think the postmodernist spirit is something that I have you know, it's been a fundamental part of my musical awareness, because my music does resonate very strongly with the past, much more so, let's say, than my minimalist colleagues, who are more modernist in spirit and have very little interest in classical music, you know, from the European tradition.
0: I'm interested in the relationship between architecture and music, architectural movements and music. And I think of that, the International School, I guess it was called, wasn't it?
1: You mean Mies van der Rohe?
0: Mies van der Rohe.
1: The very pure geometric stripped-down high modernism.
0: Being able to see the structure of the whatever you call the architecture, the skeleton of the building,
1: bones.
0: The bones of the building, and whether that, well, I presume that, I mean, some music was even called concrete music, wasn't it?
1: Yes. Well, I

0: I think that what you're speaking about, that kind of architecture that's created both masterpieces and also a vast number of hideous skylines that are essentially nothing but rectangles and glass and steel, is modernism at its sort of most pure form. And I would say the musical analogy of that would be, serial music from the
1: Stockhausen.
0: 60s, not so much Stockhausen, but I'd say, someone like Milton Babbitt or Elliot Carter or John Cage. If you had to make an architectural building that was an analogy of my music, it would have a lot more detail, and it would also have a lot of ornament. And because I think that ornament and arabesque and fantasy and non-linearity and curves and asymmetry are what make life
1: You
0: interesting.
1: sound like the Frank Gehry Bilbao.
0: I'm a huge fan of Frank Gehry. In
1: Are
0: fact,
1: you?
0: we even collaborated together on a performance piece several years ago. And I, if anyone would mention Frank Gehry as an analogy to my work, I'd be very happy.
1: That museum in Bilbao, I presume you've seen,
0: I have
1: have
0: seen
1: you?
0: photos of it,
1: I've
0: yes.
1: seen photos of it, and I just want to go and have a look at it. Do you feel that too?
0: Well, I feel that same spirit that Frank does, and maybe, maybe there's a West Coast aesthetic about that there's this enormous sense of playfulness and freedom, and also a resonance with the past in Frank's work. And I've long felt that that was the guiding principles of my own music.
1: I'd like to ask you after we hear the next piece of music about the influence of environment on your writing. But you, clarinet, we're talking about clarinet and your playing of the clarinet. You've chosen Mozart, the opening of the clarinet quintet next. Why have you chosen this?
0: Well, I chose it because, in picking these selections for your program here, I'm making a little musical self-portrait, and the clarinet was my first instrument. It was the instrument that my father taught me in the front living room of our house. And also, this is one of the great pieces of music, this very late work for clarinet and string quartet by Mozart.

0: The opening of the clarinet quintet by Mozart. It was Jack Brymer with the Medici string quartet, chosen by our guest John Adams. When that came on, you said that's a very English style of clarinet playing. What does that mean?
1: Well, the bore of the instrument's wider, and the sound is a more generous, kind of creamy sound. I suspect that the sound of Anton Stadler, the clarinetist for whom Mozart wrote this piece, was probably reedier and sharper and brighter.
0: More acidic?
1: More acidic, yes. Mm-hmm.
0: Did you play to the standard of playing that sort of music?
1: I played this piece many times. I played the concerto. You know, the clarinet repertoire is not very large, so I had pretty much mastered it by the time I was 20 years old.
0: It's a hell of an instrument to play, though, isn't it? To play well, they say.
1: Actually, it's a very easy instrument to play well.
0: You should say it's the hardest of all.
1: Yes, yeah. Right. It's very logical. It's much more logical than the oboe or the bassoon, for example. So the big issue with the clarinet is having a good tone. And, of course, that's a kind of a mysterious thing that sends people off on, hegiras to reed makers and mouthpiece makers. But
0: is it all in the instrument, or is the tone
1: It's a mixture of the instrument and the what we call the embouchure. And it also has to do with unfair things like, whether you were born with particularly fleshy lips. And some of the really great clarinet players have been jazz clarinet players.
0: Do you play today?
1: No, I stopped playing when I was in my mid-20s. I simply got bored with the instrument. But I took it out and had my instruments fixed up and tried to start playing again about 5 years ago when I decided to write a clarinet concerto. I wrote my own concerto, which is called Gnarly Buttons, and I wanted to just sort of get the instrument back in my fingers. I found that my fingers remembered things after 20, 30 years of not playing, but my teeth had gone south, so I really couldn't get much of a sound anymore.
0: As long as the gums don't go north, that's
1: right.
0: The thing. Are titles important for your music?
1: Oh, sure, yes.
0: Why?
1: I always have interesting titles. Well, I don't know. I mean, I'm very... a very literary person. I like to read a great deal. And I think that, we've moved out of an era where standard models are the accepted norm. So to say this piece is Symphony Number 4 or Sonata Number 8 or a concerto for this or that, it's just not much fun, and it doesn't say a lot about a piece. So, I tend to use titles. I'm very fond of double entendres and punning titles, or titles that are very provocative.
0: Naive and sentimental music.
1: Yes.
0: Now, does that suggest something absolutely to me? But what is it ironic or not?
1: Well, it's not entirely ironic. Actually, the terms naive and sentimental come from a famous essay by Schiller, who was a contemporary of Goethe, and he felt that all writing and poetry could be divided into one of two categories, either the naive, by which he meant the very spontaneous, and the sentimental, which was very self-conscious and very historically aware. But of course, nowadays, naive and sentimental, when it's used by my 15-year-old daughter, means, if you're naive, you're clueless, and if you're sentimental...
0: you're an old fogey.
1: Yeah, exactly. You send tacky cards to people. So I enjoy that kind of frisson in my titles.
0: Yeah, nothing like having children to bring you into line,
1: that's
0: is
1: right,
0: there?
1: Yeah.
0: I know, live on the west coast of the United States, and I wonder about the influence of that actual environment on your music. Is it possible to say that it does affect your music?
1: I absolutely agree that it has a huge effect. I mean, I couldn't ever imagine writing the kind of music I write where I live in New York City or London.
0: Why
1: or
0: not?
1: Tokyo. Well, I think one's mentally and spiritually very deeply affected by the physical surroundings one's in. And, I grew up in a rural part of the country, and then I moved from this sort of wooded mountainous area of New Hampshire out to the West Coast, and I now own three pieces of property. I have a house near San Francisco.

0: So I have a very small cabin high up in the Sierra Mountains, and then more recently I have bought a 40 acres of redwood forest that's on the northern coast, and I'm very profoundly affected by the geography and landscape, and I think it's been largely responsible for the scope and the size and the scale of my compositions.
1: Perish the thought that you'd ever go and live in the desert in Arizona then. It might get bigger and bigger.
0: Well, or how about coming to Australia, you know, emigrating here. It would sprawl all over the place. But
1: are you conscious of a space here?
0: Yes, very much so. Of course, as you mentioned earlier, this is my first trip, and I haven't made it out of Sydney, but I was able to see, get a glimpse of the landscape from the plane as we were coming in, and it resonated very deeply with me and made me want to come back and explore the landscape.
1: Some animals don't stray very far from the burrow. Your childhood in that rural or semi-rural atmosphere north of Boston. Have you tried to find that again with what you've bought or where you live in?
0: Yes, I think that's absolutely true. I see myself in my later years living in this very remote area. Mm. I'm very comfortable up there. I like being in isolated places. I'm a person who's reluctantly social or sociable. I mean, I function very well when I have to. I'm comfortable in front of an orchestra or talking to an audience. But given the chance, I'm very reclusive. Mm. And I'm most comfortable with, you know, maybe just one or two friends. And other than that, just living in a very isolated place.
1: What accoutrements do you like to have around you if you are to be on your on your own?
0: Accoutrements?
1: Yeah.
0: These days,
1: that's not the right word. But, do you know, would you like to take a pile of books because you can't bear to have no book with you? Or would you take a pile of CDs? Or
0: I never would take CDs. I probably would be seen with a large pile of books and a chainsaw. That seems to be the two things I most.
1: Are you a chopper downer of forests?
0: Well, where I'm living now, it's so dense that I just have to clear paths. I'm not one of these guys that goes in and decimates the landscape, but
1: okay.
0: Miles I'm a pioneer.
1: Miles Davis is your next choice. Tell mm-hmm. me why. Tell me what you've chosen and why.
0: Well, this is a cut from a early Miles Davis album that was done with a big band, and the tune, actually, believe it or not, is by Kurt Vile. It's called My Ship, which was from a sort of frothy, lightweight show that Kurt Vile wrote when he lived in New York and was aspiring to be a Broadway composer. But and the treatment by Miles Davis is one of intense poignancy and beauty. And I think that Miles Davis, like Duke Ellington, have been a great inspiration to me because it's music of enormous sensuality and emotion and feeling. And it's been something that's driven my musical life.

0: Miles Davis and the piece called My Ship, chosen by John Adams. While I was listening to that, I started to wonder for the first time why it is... I've always loved Miles Davis, but why one loves him so much is something that...
1: The tenderness. It's just the most tender, almost affectionate, lyrical voice I can think of in music.
0: He manages tenderness without schmaltz, though, doesn't he?
1: Yeah.
0: Which is what it's all about. I was just thinking also that you can say Miles and everybody knows who you're talking about. You can say the Duke and everybody knows who you're talking about, these musicians who are bigger than themselves in a way. I just wanted to ask you, because I know a lot of people who compose music and make music listen to this program, and I'm sure people will want me to ask you how you actually compose. I mean, do you hear your music on clarinet in your head at all? Ever? Is that the sound in your head?
1: No, I think that people often have very grand ideas about what a composer hears in his or her head. And I hate to disappoint them. I'd love to be able to make people think I can, summon up an orchestra playing a brand new piece. But things are much vaguer than that. There is a kind of residual memory of sounds and what I might even call musical shapes that are in my head. But when I imagine a work, it tends to be far more abstract in terms of it being shapes. I often actually will be able to mentally picture, whatever the performing organization is, whether it's an orchestra or an opera or whatever. But as far as the actual pitches go and the sounds, those tend to come when I'm actually at my, workspace. I originally started by banging away at a piano, and nowadays I use a MIDI computer system with samplers and synthesizers, which is very flexible and allows me to be very free and creative and playful, but also gives me immediate feedback in that I can hear the results of my experiments.
0: So by the sound of it, the music has a sensual origin rather than an intellectual origin or an architectural origin or a spiritual, that's not a

0: the right word, but it's a sensation for you.
1: I think fundamentally it is. It's one of rhythm, which makes me the composer I am. Rhythm and color and you know, and balance. Balances between high and low and loud and soft.
0: Literal color? Do you see keys in different colors?
1: No,
0: that's,
1: I don't,
0: that's
1: none
0: been discussed,
1: of that.
0: Hasn't
1: no,
0: it?
1: I
0: love
1: it.
0: All of that.
1: I don't do any of that.
0: Do you see Monday as green and
1: no,
0: sort of thing?
1: No. I know that there are composers, you know, who hear D major as yellow, but then there are composers who hear it as blue. So I guess I'm colorblind when it comes to that.
0: Are you easily distracted?
1: Am I easily distracted? Well, I think that anybody that works as hard and as lonely a profession as composing usually welcomes distraction, you know, because it's a break from the agony of just sitting there hacking away. But no, when I'm on a roll, I prefer not to have any interruptions.
0: Conducting is the other major prong of your career, and I wonder how glad you are about that. Is that a distraction that you'd welcome a little relief from?
1: I think that conducting is a very important complement to my creative work. I often say it's the yang to the yin of composing, or maybe it's the other way around. But I like it because it takes me out of this otherwise extremely hermetic and very lonely and sometimes almost impractical life of being a composer. And it reminds me of the realities. Number one, that music is fundamentally a communicative art, that if you're writing for other performers, you need to bear in mind the fact of what's practical, what can be done and what can't be done. I'm very deeply influenced by performing composers like Duke Ellington and like Mahler and like Stravinsky, people who always had one foot in the realistic world of performing.
0: Because I wonder whether you pay particular nods to clarinets in orchestras, not as a conductor, but as an orchestrator.
1: No, the clarinet is really a part of my distant past. I mean, I like the instrument, but I actually think far more about string instruments these days, let's say.
0: Do you think orchestras per se are going to disappear in the 30 to 50 years coming?
1: No, I think orchestras will be here indefinitely because there's a great 200-year period of great art. What I do think will change is that I think most interesting composers will no longer write for orchestra. I don't think the orchestra answers the needs of really interesting composers. Most of the composers that I like to listen to don't write for orchestra. They write for their own very specific ensemble or, you know, amplified organs or percussion or whatever. I think I'm actually one of the very last composers who essentially is devoted to the orchestra. My guess is that after me, there will be very few who write exclusively for orchestra.
0: You've joined us on the east coast of Australia for just a few days, and now you're zipping off back to take up the pen to work further on. You've already mentioned three major works that are in the offing. Off here, you've said to me, I've got a major work coming up. I've got a major work coming up. Now, there are three that I've counted so far.
1: That's right. We'll stop counting there.
0: Well, what are they?
1: Well, right now, I'm about halfway through a work which is fundamentally the Messiah. You know, it's the nativity story.
0: And didn't Handel do it well enough?
1: He did it wonderfully. I love that piece and I love the story. And I'm using texts with a somewhat different spin. That's due to be finished by the end of this year. And I believe it will be actually done at the Adelaide Festival in another year or so.
0: 12 months from now.
1: Because I'm collaborating with Peter Sellers on that. And then my project after that is a large-scale work for cello and orchestra inspired by John Coltrane, but not using any of his music, which I'll be writing for Yo-Yo Ma. And then after that, I supposedly am going to write a work for the new Frank Gehry concert hall called Disney Hall, which is the long-awaited new home for the Los Angeles Philharmonic in Los Angeles.
0: You've got a lot of work. I'd better let you go.
1: Thank you.
0: It's been very good to meet
1: you.
0: Yes,
1: it's a pleasure.
0: Thank you. And your final choice is the Fifth Symphony of Sibelius. Why have you chosen this?
1: Well, because ever since I was a kid, this sense of

spaciousness and a depth, a kind of horizontal landscape has been something that's meant a great deal to me. And also combined with that is a wonderful sense of grandeur and great expressivity. So this is the great moment in the Sibelius Fifth where the music goes over the huge hump and modulates into this ecstatic key of B major.

Music from the Symphony No. 5 by Sibelius, chosen by John Adams in that interview first heard in 2000. In 2022, John Adams completed his eighth opera, Antony and Cleopatra, and in 2023, the Library of Congress announced that it was acquiring his manuscripts and papers for its music division. We meet another world-renowned musician next week at this time. It's the Welsh opera star, the irrepressible Bryn Terfel. That's 8 p.m. Sunday next. Music details at our website, abc.net.au/classic, and the interviews are all on the ABC Listen app.

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1: Hi, I'm Andrea Lamb, and this week we're celebrating Mother's Day as well as looking at some new releases. When Brahms wrote his German Requiem, he dedicated it to his

Ravel's Jadeau, performed by Tiffany Poon from her recent album Nature. I love the images of water that always come to mind when I hear this piece. You're listening to Andrea Lamb on ABC Classic. And next, we're moving to a piece that I've known for as long as I can remember. We'll hear a piece by Granados, one of his Spanish dancers. And this is a piece I remember my mum practicing. And I know my mum is listening. So hi, mum. This is a piece I remember looking at the music and seeing how the dots related to what I was hearing, because with those repeated notes, it really, that pattern is really clear when you look at the music. And I still remember my mum practicing this and what it looked like and the music in, you know, the plastic covering, and it always brings back a lot of memories. So this is Alicia de la Rocha playing a Spanish dance by Granados for my mum.

The Flavors of Spain with Andaluza by Granados, played by Alicia de la Rocha. And this is a piece that brings me back to my childhood and remembering my mum playing it. Next, we'll hear a piece by Armand de Polignac. This is actually a world premiere recording of Échappée in the Steppe, performed by Bruno Beltoise.

Amy Beach's Morning Glory is performed by Joanne Polk. Now we'll go to a piece that is both a new release and ties into Mother's Day. This is part of Bach's Goldberg Variations, which is one of the most incredible pieces of art ever created. It feels a bit sacrilegious to program just one variation here, but this album has gotten people abuzz. It's a pianist, Yun-Chun Lim, and this is a live recording at Carnegie of his Goldberg Variations. One reviewer said that Lim's Carnegie Hall account earns its place through personality, pianistic command, and an unforced sense of narrative.

basically perfect. So each third variation is a canon, and it goes from the unison, the first, and each third one, the variation 6 is at the second, variation 9 is at the third, and so on. And we just heard variation 21 at the seventh. The Goldberg variations are the most satisfying logical puzzle where maths is perfectly balanced into music. And the beauty of it is that you would never, that's not what you notice when you listen to this. You just notice the beauty of it, and you can hear implicit structure, but you don't know the level of detail necessarily listening to it, and it still has an incredible impact. On ABC Classic, this is The Art of the Piano with Andrea Lamb. And now we'll go to another new release from Australian composer Carl Vine. This is from his recent album Child's Play, with part of the Golden String Quartet and Piers Lane playing the first movement of the piano trio The Village.

Variation 21, Canon at the 7th from Goldberg Variations, performed by Yun-Chan Lim from his recent album, Live at Carnegie Hall with the Goldberg Variations. I just wanted to talk about the structure of this piece for a second because it is incredible. There are 30 variations and it's mathematically

The Village by Carl Vine, performed by the Golder String Quartet and Piers Lane from the recent album Child's Play. You're listening to The Art of the Piano on ABC Classic. And now, you cannot have a Mother's Day without Dvorak's Songs My Mother Taught Me. And the text it's based on is particularly beautiful. Songs my mother taught me in the days long vanished, seldom from her eyelids were the teardrops banished. Now I teach my children each melodious measure. Oft the tears are flowing, oft they flow from my memory's treasure.

Dvorak's Songs My Mother Taught Me, played by Stephen Hoff. You're listening to ABC Classic. And now we'll go to another new release. This is by Xia-In Wang, who continues her exploration of McDowell, recording his second piano concerto here with the BBC Philharmonic and John Wilson.

late romantic American composer Edward McDowell and his Piano Concerto No. 2, played by Cheyenne Wang and John Wilson with the BBC Philharmonic. Grieg's lyric pieces are extraordinarily evocative, beautiful snapshots of places, feelings, animals, nature. And he wrote one called Cradle Song, where he just evokes that image incredibly viscerally. This is Daniel Gortler at the piano playing Cradle Song by Grieg.

Grieg's Cradle Song, played by Daniel Gortler on ABC Classic. Chopin is someone who is always on my list for greatest of all time. And this next piece is a really cool take on Chopin's music. This is Hayato Suminu playing Raindrop Postlude, not Prelude, Postlude.

Hayato Sumino's Raindrop Postlude. He recorded this on an upright piano, which creates a really beautiful sound world. It makes you feel like you're inside watching the rain. I'm Andrea Lamb, and thanks for joining me.

God Who Sings on ABC Classic. Hello again from Stephen Watkins. When Thomas Tallis published one of his most sublime anthems for the Protestant regime of Elizabeth I in 1565, there was the outbreak of the plague in London, and there was diplomatic conflict over the marriage of Mary, Queen of Scots. Indeed, while economic prosperity was looking good in the country, there was trouble brewing, and Tallis would have to walk tightrope through it all and come out clean. And he knew how to do that better than most, from his 40-part extravaganzas in Latin to his succinct 4-part anthems in English for the Protestant Queen. "If you love me, you will keep my commandments," he wrote, quoting Jesus from that long farewell discourse to disciples, soon to be discharged as a tight unit into a world of conflict and division. And he promised to have the one he called Father to send a spirit of truth that would comfort, teach, and sustain them when he'd gone. And despite all the conflicts that soon would internally and externally disrupt the ideals the disciples were asked to obey that day, it hasn't stopped Christians from holding that core and simple promise to heart.

Philip White was a registrar at the Royal Academy of Music until he retired in 2019 to take up composing full-time, and that's his ruminations on Tallis's If You Love Me, You Will Keep My Commandments. With the soprano sax of Sam Corkin and the choir of Canterbury Cathedral, directed by David Newsham. And before it was the group Aura with Frank Furco's approach to Tallis and the anthem by Tallis that has inspired composers over the years. For the God Who Sings, ABC Classic. There are two new recordings of Bach from Cologne this week. One of his 1725 cantatas on text by Christina Mariana von Ziegler, with the Chorus Musicus of Cologne, and a recording of Bach's Lutheran Mass in F by the Cologne Academy, both recordings from 2025. Who was Christina Mariana von Ziegler? Well, she was the daughter of the mayor of Leipzig. He'd been imprisoned for corruption and was never released or judged. She pioneered the advancement of women over men in science and the arts, and was twice widowed and returned to Leipzig in 1722, just before Bach arrived to be cantor at St. Thomas's Church. Before she was crowned Imperial Crowned Poetess, an honour that was not without controversy, and married for the third time, Ziegler formed an artistic alliance with Bach, such that he left his chorale cantatas to set nine of her texts, and one of those was the Cantata 74 for the church's reading that day on John 14:23. Whoever loves me will keep my word. If you love me, you will rejoice. And from Romans, there is no condemnation to those who are in Christ Jesus. A Korean soprano, Uruguayan alto, Swiss tenor, and German bass, with Chorus Musicus of Cologne in Bach's Cantata 74, directed by Christoph Sperring.

Mexico, titled On the Words of Jesus' Farewell Discourse. Whoever loves me will keep my word. With significant arias for soprano and alto on text from the imperial crowned poetess in Leipzig, who set 9 cantata texts for Bach, Christina Mariana von Ziegeln. Yeri Su was the Korean soprano, Leandro Marzioni, the countertenor from Uruguay, with that gymnastic aria. Swiss tenor, Raphael Hirn, and the German bass, Matthias Finklin. Chorus Musicus of Cologne, with the new orchestra, directed by their founder, who's been rolling out Bach cantatas now since the 80s, Christoph Sperling. More Bach a little later with the Lutheran Mass in F, also from Cologne, in For the God Who Sings, ABC Classic. Be joyful in God, all you lands. Sing the glory of his name. Say to God, how awesome are your deeds. Awesome is not a new word, is it? Psalm 66, a song in two parts. The first, a song of praise. And that was set like this by the American composer Carson Kuhlman for the chapel at Yale University in 2005.

Judith Bingham again after Thomas Tallis, and the text from the Gospel of John's account of Jesus' farewell discourse to his followers. If you love me, you will keep my commandments, and I will ask the Father, and he will give you another advocate to be with you forever. The chapel choir of St. Catherine's College in Cambridge, directed by Edward Wickham. In for the God Who Sings, ABC Classic. Among the musical treasures held at Toledo Cathedral in Spain is what's called the Ribera Codex, a massive volume of 159 parchments, exquisitely decorated, bound in leather-covered and metal-studded wooden boards, a tribute possibly to represent the final year of the composer Bernardinos Ribera's tenure as director of music at Toledo Cathedral in 1570. But not everything is unfortunately preserved, for 48 pages have been torn out, others have been damaged, yet some of the Magnificat settings remain with chanted antiphons, and two of those relate to Jesus' farewell discourse in the Gospel of John. The first, "I will not leave you orphaned, I am coming to you. In a little while the world will no longer see me, but you will see me because I live. You also will live."

I Will Not Leave You Orphaned was the Antiphon introducing the Magnificat on the first tune by the maestro de capella at Toledo Cathedral in Spain in the 16th century, Bernardino de Rabela. David Skinner directing De Profundis, and another Magnificat and chant from the Rabela Codex held at Toledo Cathedral still to come in For the God Who Sings, ABC Classic. But returning now to Psalm 66, Bless our God, you peoples, make the voice of his praise be heard. And this is Mendelssohn's setting for treble voices.

The women's voices of the Chamber Choir of Europe with Mendelssohn's setting of Psalm 66, Shout for Joy to God, for the God who sings, ABC Classic. Another Magnificat and chant from the Ribera Codex in Toledo Cathedral shortly, but this first is William Byrd's motet on Jesus' farewell discourse in the Gospel of John, I Will Not Leave You Orphan.

William Byrd's I Will Not Leave You Orphaned was sung by the Cambridge Singers, directed by John Rutter. 40 days after the resurrection, Christians celebrate Ascension Day with appropriate music, and will do so again this Thursday. The Magnificat antiphon for the day is, O King of Glory, who ascended above the heavens, do not abandon us as orphans, but send to us the promise of the Father, the Spirit of Truth. And with that, we

O King of Glory, who ascended above the heavens, do not abandon us as orphans. The antiphon for the Magnificat in the second tone by Bernardino de Ribera, maestro de capella at Toledo Cathedral in Spain in the 16th century, held there in the magnificently bound Ribera Codex. Ascension Day is on Thursday, and more music for it next week in For the God Who Sings, ABC Classic. I promised another recent Bach contribution from Cologne, and now here it is. This time it's from the Cologne Academy. Period instrument, chamber orchestra and choir, directed by Michael Alexander Willens, who's just released on Pentatone Classics the four Lutheran Masses of Johann Sebastian Bach. And here's the first of them, the Missa in F major, BWV 233, with Hanna Herfertner as the soprano from Hamburg. She studied not only musicology, but psychology, and is a journalist in her spare time. Elvira Bill, mezzo-soprano from Cologne, English tenor. Gwilyn Bowen, who we're hearing quite a lot of these days, and the bass from Cologne, Thomas Bonney. Bach's Mass in F major from the Cologne Academy.

Bach's Mass in F Major, BWV 233, was new from the Cologne Academy, directed by Michael Alexander Willens. The soloists were Hannah Hilfertner, the soprano, Elvira Bill, the alto, Gwilym Bowen was the tenor, and Thomas Bonney was the bass, and more from that 2025 recording in weeks to come in For the God Who Sings, ABC Classic. It's the first half of Psalm 66, as most often set to music, sharing its Latin title with others, Jubilate Deo. At first, it appears to be a hymn for the ancient Hebrews at the temple in Jerusalem to extol the majesty of God, and then someone seems to tell the congregation that his prayers have been heard. The Welsh composer and conductor Sir Ivor Atkins, choirmaster and organist at Worcester Cathedral from 1897 to 1950. Set the entire psalm as an Anglican chant for the service of Evensong, which is sung here by the choir of St. Paul's Cathedral in London.

Psalm 66, Jubilate Deo, set by Ivor Atkins and John Scott, directing the choir of St. Paul's Cathedral in London, for the God Who Sings ABC Classic. We started tonight with the miniature of Thomas Tallis from Jesus' Farewell Discourse, If He Love Me. Now, two more settings. The first from Philip Wilby at St. Edmundsbury Cathedral in Suffolk.

St. Edmundsbury Cathedral's 2024 recording, If You Love Me, by the Yorkshire composer, whose works very often exhibit his Christian beliefs, Philip Wilby. And finally, another composer of strong beliefs, Sir James Macmillan, and this commissioned by the Elders, a group of international statesmen and women founded by Nelson Mandela to mark the retirement of Desmond Tutu.

The Caritas Chamber Choir is from Kent. It's directed by Benedict Preece and champions contemporary music and performs through the UK and Europe to raise money for charities. And Sir James McMillan's setting of If Ye Love Me was written for the retirement of Desmond Tutu. And it ended for The God Who Sings for another week. Programme details and audio are as usual at the website, abc.net.au/classic. And it's there too on ABC Listen. 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Good night.

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1: Luke Altman keeping you company on another journey through the night here on ABC Classic. Right through the wee hours. Music by Paul Cutlan tonight, Ian Grandage, Alice Humphreys. But starting with something by Australian composer Anne Carr Boyd. Looking ahead to the end of the night, this is Australian Dawn.

We're starting at the end of Night Music and working backwards. By the sounds of it, you heard Australian Dawn by Anne Carr-Boyd with Lena Lee and Cedar Rose Newman playing violins and John Martin on the piano. Spotlight on the saxophone next. Music for strings and saxophone by Paul Cutlin.

You heard the Noise String Quartet with Brett Hurst on the double bass and Paul Cutlin playing the saxophone. He wrote the music you just heard called Perhaps Next Time here on ABC Classic Tonight. Music inspired by the Baroque era next. A 20th century piece by John Barbaroli on themes by Pergolesi. This is his Concerto for Oboe and Orchestra.

0: Anthony Camden starring on the oboe there with the City of London Sinfonia under the direction of Nicholas Ward. You heard a concerto for oboe and orchestra on themes by Pergolesi, written by John Barbaroli.
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0: An ode to a popular Australian next on Night Music. And given it's played by the Benno Trio, that gives you one guess as to who it might be an ode to. You will have already guessed if you're a fan of cricket and you grew up with Richie Benno's commentary and broadcasts. This is Richie In Memoriam by Ian Grandage.

Benno Trio there, playing a piece written in memory of the popular Australian character they have named themselves after. Richie Benno, that is. You heard Richie In Memoriam by Ian Grandage. 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

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One of Australia's favourite performers next, Slava Gregorian on the guitar playing his own music. This is a Blue Hydrangea.

0: Slava Gregorian playing for you tonight. You heard his own piece, Blue Hydrangea.
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Violinists Victoria Jakono-Gilmovich and Vov Dylan there, with Clement Leske at the piano. You heard Kismet by Elena Katz-Chernin here on ABC Classic. Luke Altman with you for the long drive, long nights, Ocean Road. Hope you're doing well. Here are the voices of the choir of St. James, King Street, Sydney, with music by Joseph Twist.

Lamentation of Jeremiah by Joseph Twist, with Warren Trevelyan-Jones directing the choir of St. James, King Street, Sydney, on ABC Classic Tonight. Back to Germany in the Baroque era next, with music by Telemann.

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0: Luke Altman with you. Hope you're enjoying the music tonight. It's always a pleasure to share it with you. Here's something by that fickle and contrary bloke Tchaikovsky, who didn't want to write a piano trio when there was money on the table, and then as soon as the offer of a commission was withdrawn, thought it would be a good idea and he'd write one for free anyway, as long as it was on his own terms. The piano trio in A minor.

0: ending with a solemn funeral march, you heard the piano trio in A minor in memory of a great artist, Opus 50 by Tchaikovsky, played for you by the Australian trio.
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0: You're drifting along with Luke Altman on the slow boat to breakfast here on ABC Classic. Hope it's a wonderful night for you. Here's a piece by much-loved Australian composer Peter Sculthorpe, one of his string quartets. When I think of Peter Sculthorpe, I often think of the Australian landscape. But in reading Peter Sculthorpe's own comments about this piece, he reminds the reader of the theme of loneliness in the Australian landscape. Something to keep in mind while listening to his string quartet number 9.

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1: Some Russian romantic piano music for you next. This is by Glazunov, his Theme and Variations in F-sharp minor, played by Pierce Lane.

0: It's a singular sound, isn't it? Peter Sculthorpe has such a recognisable musical signature. You heard his String Quartet No. 9, played for you by the Goldner String Quartet.
1: This is Night Music.

Piano music by Glazunov. You heard his theme and variations in F sharp minor, played for you by Pierce Lane. Here on ABC Classic, Luke Altman with you. Hope you're doing well. Great to be listening to music with you tonight. Here's a piece by South Australian composer Becky Llewellyn. This is Millerham's Basket.

0: You heard Milliram's Basket by Becky Llewellyn, with Alison Stewart-Klein playing the oboe and the Adelaide Chamber Orchestra conducted by Anthony Walker.
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0: Composers can be quite confidential people. They don't mind letting you in on a few things that it might feel like they're saying just to you, reaching out for understanding. They do it in all their music, but it's perhaps most obvious in chamber music, those smaller ensembles that are heard more closely. If you're at a concert, you can really follow the expressions on the musicians' faces and see the story and emotions that are being communicated through the music. And Schumann's Piano Trio No. 3, Robert Schumann's, is a great example of that. It's intense, it's passionate, and it's played for you tonight by Duncan Gifford, Sue Ellen Paulson, and Susan Collins.

0: It's a wild ride. Music by Robert Schumann, by turns high-spirited and turbulent. Susan Collins played violin with cellist Sue Ellen Paulson and Duncan Gifford in Robert Schumann's Piano Trio No. 3.
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Music by Dan Walker. You heard Kyrie from his Mass of Deliverance. Sydney Philharmonia Choir and Sydney Brass there under the direction of the composer here on Night Music on ABC Classic right in the middle of the night. You're with Luke Altman through the small hours. This is by Robert Davidson, Three Moods.

Music by Robert Davidson. You heard Three Moods. Three moods in 12 minutes. Is it one of those nights? Perth Guitar Quartet there, here on ABC Classic. I've got a piece by Philip Glass for you next. This is taken from Satyagraha, the conclusion of Act 3.

Lisa Moore playing music by, you guessed it, Philip Glass. At the conclusion of Act 3 of Satyagraha, here on ABC Classic. This is by Australian composer Fritz Hart, the fifth movement, Lento, from his symphonic suite, The Bush.

0: Melbourne Symphony Orchestra, conducted by Richard Duval. You heard Lento from the symphonic suite The Bush by Fritz Hart.
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0: Hope you've been enjoying the slow drive along Night's Ocean Road here on ABC Classic. It's always a pleasure listening to music right through the night with you. I've got something by Philip Wiltshire for you now, a playful piece. This is Playmates.

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This is Night Music. Hope it's a great night for you. Now, speaking of playmates, these two instruments sound like they're having a great time. They should get together more often, the mandolin and guitar. Music by Jose Antonio Zambrano.

Alison Stevens playing the mandolin, Craig Ogden on the guitar. You heard Sweet Venezolana by Jose Antonio Zambrano here on ABC Classic.

one of Henry Purcell's most famous melodies from his opera Abdelazar, inspiring other composers like Benjamin Britten and Carl Stone. Played for you on the harp by Marshall McGuire. And before that, you heard Topology playing Texas from Drought Stories by John Babbage here on ABC Classic. I'm Luke Holtman. Thanks for your company on Night Music. It's Dawn Chorus at 5 o'clock. Right now, the art of the piano.

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1: Hi, I'm Andrea Lamb, and tonight we'll be exploring the music of some fantastic female composers, people like Fanny Mendelssohn, Miriam Hyde, and Clara Schumann, all beautiful musicians who are wonderful pianists. Someone who might be less familiar is Hélène de Montgeroux. She was one of those quietly radical figures in music history. Born in Lyon in 1764 and moved to Paris to train as a pianist and improviser, she became one of the best forte piano performers and improvisers of her time, at a time when classicism was morphing into romanticism. In 1795, she became one of the first piano professors at the new Paris Conservatoire and wrote much music there, including 114 etudes. So let's hear number 67, performed by Claire Hammond.

On International Women's Day, an ABC classic, that was Claire Hammond performing Mon Jeru's Piano Etude No. 67. And like Mon Jeru, someone else who created a sensation when she was the first ever female graduate at the conservatory in Stockholm in 1872 was Amanda Röntgenmeier. She was a violinist, but she also studied violin, organ, piano, cello, composition, and harmony. And as was unfortunately common at the time, her musical activities lessened when she got married. She married a musician, he was a pianist and composer, and they had salons in their place in Amsterdam. So there was always music playing. So now we'll hear some of her music, her piano quartet in E minor, the third movement, Presto con Fuoco.

de la guerre. I'm always so curious about how people become interested in music and become musicians. And in her case, her father taught her music. She was so gifted. She played for Louis XIV in court at the age of 5 in Versailles. She later became a musician in his court and wrote most of her works under his patronage. And during this time, it was before pianos became staples of the home in the 1800s, and before music was more accessible to a wider public, playing in the courts and churches were the most coveted positions as musicians. We'll hear a piece from her first book of harpsichord pieces, published when she was only 22.

And that was Elizabeth Jacques de Laguerre's Suite No. 1 in D minor, performed by Sarah Cahill from 1687. This is ABC Classic. And now to Miriam Hyde, who is a name synonymous with Australian music making. She studied at the Elder Conservatorium and the Royal College of Music in London, where she emerged as one of the few Australian women of her generation to build an international profile as both performer and composer. We'll hear some of her Piano Concerto No. 2, which was written in her early 20s, and she performed them herself in London with the London Symphony Orchestra conducted by Constant Lambert. Miriam Hyde said of her music, "I feel my music can be a refuge. I make no apologies for writing from the heart."

Miriam Hyde's second movement from her Piano Concerto No. 2, performed with Owozo and Jeffrey Simon. There's this sincerity to Miriam's music I've always loved, and she was exactly like that as a person too. Now onto Fanny Mendelssohn, and this is a work that was lost for 150 years before it was found, and then, surprise, was assumed to be Felix's. It was finally recognised as hers in 2010 by the academic Angela Mace Christian. And I actually had the incredible privilege of performing the premiere under Fanny's name on the 7th of September 2012 at Duke University. As with all premieres, it's incredibly exciting to see a piece for the first time. This one was a lot more tonal than most premieres, and decipher it through just the score without having preconceived notions from other people's recordings. It's a beautiful work and full of really interesting twists and turns, and since then it's been played quite often around the world. So now we'll hear the third movement of her Easter Sonata, The Scherzo, with Gaia Sokoli at the piano.

Fanny Mendelssohn's Easter Sonata, the Scherzo Movement, played by Gaia Sokoli on ABC Classic. And this was a piece lost for 150 years and only rediscovered under her name about 14 years ago. Returning to Australia now to Mary Hill, whose writing for the piano formed a significant part of her output. She described her music not as modern, but entirely individual. World War I prevented her from studying in Germany, but she wrote over 500 pieces and made her life here in Australia. This is her Leafy Lanes of Kent, played by Tamara Anna Tislovska.

Murray Hill's Leafy Lanes of Kent, played by Tamara Anatislavska on ABC Classic. Next, we'll go to another trailblazer in music, the Latvian Lucia Garuta. And this is her piano concerto in F-sharp minor, the last movement. This was a piece dedicated to the memory of her niece, Lailina, and she described the music as a will to live framed through memory.

The third movement from Garuta's Piano Concerto, performed by Rainer Saringe and Liepāja Symphony Orchestra. This is ABC Classic, and you're listening to The Art of the Piano. Next, we come back to Australia with Kitty Parker, who was born in Tasmania and her parents were sheep farmers. She won a scholarship to the Melbourne Conservatorium and gave regular solo performances before travelling to London to study with Percy Grainger, who described her as the most gifted piano pupil I have ever had.

Clara Schumann's Beautiful Romance, played by Josef Debeenhauer, and this is ABC Classic. And for our final piece, we'll hear from Aristia Melos, her short ride on a sewing machine from her immigrant suite.

Good morning, early bird. Welcome to Dawn Chorus on ABC Classic, an hour of music and nature to get your day off to a great start every morning. Music by Mozart this morning, C.P.E. Bach, and the sounds of a rural village in New Zealand.

0: You heard Winter by Alena Katz-Jernan, and music by CPE Bach and Beethoven this morning, along with sounds of a rural village in New Zealand, on Dawn Chorus, an hour of music and nature every morning here on ABC Classic to get you out of the right side of bed. It's ABC Classic Breakfast right after the news.
1: ABC News, good morning, I'm Garrett Mundy. The US President Donald Trump has labelled Iran's response to America's proposal to end the war as totally unacceptable. North America correspondent Cayman Gock reports.
2: Iranian representatives delivered their country's response to the latest US proposal to end the war through Pakistani mediators. Little detail has been publicly provided regarding Iran's response, but Donald Trump took to social media to declare he doesn't like it. There has been an uneasy ceasefire between the countries since last month, but the US president has previously threatened to restart military action if he thought negotiations were going nowhere. The war is in its 10th week. President Trump previously stated it would be over in about a month. Cayman Gock, ABC News, Washington.
1: A team of British Army medics has parachuted onto a remote island off Africa to help a British man suspected to have contracted hantavirus on a cruise ship. Here's Europe correspondent Mazoe Ford.
3: A team of six paratroopers and two medical clinicians from the British Army parachuted onto Tristan da Cunha, a tiny island in the South Atlantic Ocean. They were sent to deliver medical supplies after a man on the island who'd been a passenger on the MV Hondius cruise ship was suspected of contracting hantavirus. 9,000 kilometres north of there on the island of Tenerife, a careful and complex operation to evacuate passengers and crew from the MV Hondius has been underway. None are showing symptoms of hantavirus. The five people from Australia will be evacuated in the early hours of Tuesday morning Australian time.
1: Newly elected One Nation MP David Farley says he'll continue to fight for skilled migrants despite his party's strict policies around immigration. One Nation's website says it wants to cut immigration by more than 570,000 people by cracking down on skilled visa rorts and student visa loopholes. But Mr. Farley, who won the seat of Farah at the weekend's by-election, has told Sky News migrants play an important role in Farah.
4: We will not be affecting the access and availability of skills in Farah, but what we will be affecting is the non-productive skills coming into Australia. We will not get housing right, we will not get education right, and we definitely won't get health right until we wind back immigration.
1: The number of aged care patients languishing in hospitals across the country has surged by more than 35% in about 6 months. Data provided by the states and territories show there were almost 3,300 residents stranded in public hospitals between February and April, compared to about 2,500 in September. New South Wales Health Minister Ryan Park is calling on the Commonwealth to address the issue.
5: We need to see a level of priority given to what state and territory ministers would argue is one of the biggest challenges facing their health systems right now. This is a situation that we simply can't kick down the road.
1: The federal government has pointed to a recently announced $3 billion aged care package with a promise to build an extra 5,000 beds a year. The WA Premier says negotiations are underway to take back public ownership of the state's rail freight network to allow for a fast train between Perth and Bunbury. The Australind train service is set to resume in June after the train was taken off the tracks to allow for upgrades. The journey time is set to be about 2.5 hours, but there are increasing calls for a faster service. Roger Cook says a key barrier is the government does not have control of the rail network.
6: We've actually committed to negotiating with the current lease owners to take back public ownership of our rail freight network so that we can do things such as a high-speed rail service.
1: Adelaide has claimed its fifth win of the AFL season, downing Richmond 98-61 to end round 9 at the MCG. Corbin Middlemass reports.
7: Down by 10 at halftime, Adelaide dominated the third quarter with 18-7 inside 50s and kicking 5 unanswered goals. The surge was inspired by their captain Jordan Dawson, who had 10 disposals and a goal in the quarter alone. Adelaide then kicked the first of the final term to make it 6 straight. The Tigers responded with the next 2, but they never truly threatened. Adelaide adding the last 3 of the game to win by 37 points and improved to 5-4 on the season. Corbin Middlemass, ABC Sport. Melbourne.
1: Western Australia's weather, some possible morning fog for the southeast goldfields through to the eastern, southeast coastal and inland Eucla. Light showers over the Eucla coast clearing by this evening. It'll be windy across the eastern Pilbara and southwest Kimberley in the early part of the day. A sunny day for Perth, northeasterly winds 25 to 35 kilometres an hour. A forecast top of 26 degrees. Right now in the city, it's 11.3. 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
10: Seize the day, 6:05. Seize the week. Well, no, that's not the saying. It doesn't have the right ring to it, does it? But a very good morning to you and welcome to a brand new week. It's the 11th of May. I'm going to start with Henriette Renier this morning.

There's honestly sometimes I hear a harp and it's that ascending arpeggio that it feels like I'm going through the arch window on Play School. It's the music of French composer Henriette Renier, isn't it beautiful? It's called Contemplation, and that's Naoko Yoshino playing the harp at 6:10 here on ABC Classic. Australian composer Carl Vine. Now, when it comes to Carl Vine's music, he's a bit like Shostakovich in that there's a lot of his music that can be very spiky and grungy and amazing. And there's some of his music that can be very sweet and beautiful, like this one.

Yeah, with Symphonia Australis. I remember as a young viola player and being very excited to get my hands on some new manuscripts and hearing these recordings of solo viola works by Carl Vine and thinking, yes, that's the kind of music I want to play. Getting the manuscript in the mail, opening up and basically screaming and shutting it again, never opening it again. Such difficult music, such a complex music he wrote. And still writes to this day, but yeah, it was quite a scary moment for a 14-year-old viola player. Dinah Doherty, as I said, with Symphonia Australis there here on ABC Classic. It's early music club time right after Florence Price. This is her Sonata in E minor.

Now, taking you back to Spain this morning, if you were living in the medieval period, church would have been so integral to your life. You know, in between practicing your craft, looking after your children, heading to market fairs, trading with travellers perhaps, living your life under the oversight of a local lord, you'd be off to church not once, not twice, but three times a day. Now, the church held access to practicing faith, to socialising, to getting to enjoy a bit of music written by the local royal or chapel composer. And so it was the place to hear brand new music just like this.

0: It's what you would hear at church in medieval Spain, O Domina Sanctissima by Francisco de Peñalosa, Pro Cantoine Antiqua performing there. You can just imagine experiencing that in church, sitting in one of the pews alongside everyone in your community, then walking outside into the mud. It would smell as well, wouldn't it? There'd be so many smells around, unless you carried a little bottle of smelling salts. Bad smells, I mean. 26 past 6, you're listening to ABC Classic.
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Nothing like a saxophone quartet on a Monday morning. Hugo Reinhardt, his quartet for saxophone in F minor. That's the third movement. The Ferio Saxophone Quartet performing 29-7. Very good morning to you. One of the greatest romantic melodies ever written for you is That's right. It's on its way just for you. Rachmaninoff wrote it with you in mind. I think it's time for a coffee. Coming your way in 5 minutes, right after some sparkly Haydn.

Takacs Quartet with Haydn's String Quartet number 62, known as the Emperor. That's the third movement. 23-7. Hello, good morning. Sun is up in parts of Australia, peaking over the horizon, but in other parts, especially where I am, it's pitch black still. What's going on? It's getting cold. You're getting out of bed later, which is totally fine. Phil Rachmaninoff was someone who liked to sleep in a bit. This is his rhapsody on a theme of Paganini, his heart exploding onto the page.

Rachmaninoff, he was a man of few words, but oh boy, did he express at the piano. Yuja Wang with the LA Philharmonic Orchestra, the Rhapsody on a Theme of Paganini. That's variation 18 that really explodes out of, you hear, well, 17 variations before we get to that one. And they're all very beautiful, but different. This one is just an exposure of the heart, really. Comes out of the blue as well. 20 to 7. 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

William Grant still here on ABC Classic. That's a serenade for orchestra, the Royal Scottish National Orchestra, to celebrate his birthday. He was born on this day in 1895. What are we now? 11 minutes to 7 here on ABC Classic. I played you one of these movements, I think it was mid last week, and it was a gorgeous movement by Wade Gregory, the Australian composer, from his Water Music Suite. This is River.

Wade Gregory. It's called Water Music, and that is the second movement here on ABC Classic. Matt Withers with the Acacia Quartet. 6 minutes to seven. We're going to jump on over to France before the news to listen to Louise Farrenc now. A bit more bolshy, big and bold, this one here, Symphony No. 1.

0: to ABC Classic this morning. Hello and good morning. After the news, Nemanja Radulovic playing Bach. You know it's going to be fast. See you then.
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0: Making news this morning, the US president unhappy with Iran's latest response to peace proposals. A group of Australians prepares to leave a ship struck by Hunter virus. The state government to explore pattern houses to improve medium density housing numbers. And a warning for young apprentices. Good morning, this is ABC News, I'm Garrett Mundy. The US president has lashed out at Iran, accusing the country of stringing the US along for decades. Here's North America correspondent Cayman Gock.
1: President Donald Trump has rejected Iran's latest response to a US peace proposal, calling it totally unacceptable as the two countries struggle to come to a deal to end the months-long war. Iranian representatives sent their latest proposal through Pakistani mediators, although few details have been made public. US Ambassador to the United Nations, Mike Waltz, told local media that dismantling Iran's nuclear program is a very clear red line for the president. Donald Trump took to social media to accuse Iran of delay tactics and said there will be consequences. Cayman Gock, ABC News, Washington.
0: Iran's deputy foreign minister warns countries such as France and the UK that sending warships to the Strait of Hormuz will be seen as an escalation in the conflict. His Middle East correspondent Matthew Doran.
2: France and the UK have been working on a plan they say will help to safeguard shipping through the area, which has been almost totally blocked by Iran since the war with the US and Israel began. The French Navy has sent an aircraft carrier, while the British have sent a destroyer to the area ahead of any potential mission. It's prompted a fiery response from Iran's Deputy Foreign Minister Kazem Garibabadi, saying any deployment would be seen as provocative, insisting Iran is allowed to exercise control over the Strait of Hormuz. It comes as Iran presents its response to mediators Pakistan.

0: Operation. Groups of passengers and crew from 23 countries are being evacuated from the MV Hondius cruise ship. None are showing symptoms of hantavirus. Passengers are being taken to Tenerife Airport in military buses, then evacuated from the island in planes sent by their respective countries. An Australian government-supported charter flight for four Australians, one permanent resident and one New Zealand citizen is due to depart Tenerife in the early hours of Tuesday morning Australian time. A medical team will be on board the flight.
1: The Prime Minister has defended the government's decision to backtrack on some of its promises made during last year's election. It's expected tomorrow's budget will include changes to the capital gains tax discount and negative gearing. Labor went to last year's election promising not to touch those policies. Anthony Albanese says the government is making a difficult decision, but insists it is the right one.
2: We know people are under pressure, and the easy path is to say, oh, well, we'll just sit back and watch that occur. The difficult decision, but the right decision, is to do the right thing with the right policies to deliver.
1: One Nation's David Farley says safe electorate seats are forgotten seats after winning the Farrer by-election over the weekend. The agribusinessman from Narrandera won a two-candidate preferred vote share of 57% in the electorate. He says it's a result that will reshape One Nation's future. Mr Farley says his campaign focused on listening to Farrer's constituents and articulating their policies well, which played a part in the win.
3: We understand Farrer, we understand the engine room of Farrer, agriculture and agribusiness. We understand the needs of the regional communities, and we really understood that after 25 years of a safe seat, it is also a neglected seat when it came to infrastructure assets.
1: An ABC investigation has found global energy giant Shell has been using the tax haven of Singapore to mark up the gas it sells from producer countries such as Australia. Here's National Energy reporter Daniel Mercer.
4: In the global game of LNG, Shell is the biggest trader, while Australia is its biggest source of gas. However, most of that gas is not traded from Australia. Financial statements lodged by Shell show the company's Singapore trading arm marked up the gas it bought from producers by 26.5% in the 8 years to 2024. Critics say the markups are shifting profits from producer countries like Australia, but Shell says any suggestion it doesn't

0: There are established patterns for single residential homes and also for apartments. The delivery of medium density housing has been more complex. The pattern book will turn its attention to this.
1: The WA Premier says an additional 54 government houses promised for Broome will ease pressure on the tight housing market. Roger Cook visited the Kimberley town yesterday to highlight the previous commitment under the government's Seven Cities Plan for regional infrastructure development. He says it'll also ensure services can be delivered in Broome.
2: It would take a significant amount of pressure off the local real estate market. So it means more supply, it means downward pressure on rental prices, it means downward pressure on real estate prices.
1: Western Australia's Mines Minister insists there are no plans to review the state government's royalty regime amid an extended run of record gold prices. The budget papers reveal the state's income from gold royalties is expected to hit $1.1 billion this financial year and $1.3 billion next financial year. When WA Labor first came to power in 2017, it proposed increasing the 2.5% royalty miners pay on every ounce of gold produced, but was voted down twice in the upper house. Minister David Michael insists it's not on the government's agenda.
3: Gold industry is obviously having a time in the sun at the moment, but we also know that all commodities are cyclical. We made an election commitment that we wouldn't increase royalties this term of government, and that holds.
1: Young people in the Kimberley are calling for tougher regulations to limit the harm caused by fake social media profiles. The students from Broome say anonymous accounts are often created to bypass Australia's social media ban for under-16s. 14-year-old Lily Malcolm says many of those profiles post gossip and malicious content.
4: They could be posting people and putting, like, unkind stuff about them, like making them look bad and embarrassing, and they make sure everyone can see it, making them have a bad reputation and making sure everyone knows that.
1: Experts are warning young tradies to question the legitimacy of influence selling courses on social media. ABC Sales Agency uses affiliate marketing on Instagram to sign young men up for its sales and marketing course. It tells the apprentices spending thousands of dollars on its courses that they'll be certified, but it isn't a registered training provider in Australia. Sunshine Coast University Professor of Management Deanna Grant-Smith says that's worth questioning.
5: But what is that certification actually worth? Does it have value? Do people actually recognise this company? And do they place any value on that credential? I'd suggest possibly not.
1: A young Coffs Harbour tradie who joined a Zoom call with ABC Sales Agency believes their content is targeting vulnerable apprentices.
6: Well, you're kind of weak when you're an apprentice. Like, it's a tough time in your life. You know, you don't get paid well. You normally get a bit bullied by everyone on site. You're like the lowest of the food chain. And I can see that that's the kind of market that they're going for.
1: ABC Sales Agency has not responded to requests for comment. Now with sport, here's Mark Adenall.
7: The Adelaide Crows have moved up to eighth on the AFL ladder after beating Richmond by 37 points at the MCG. The Crows overturned a 10-point half-time deficit to kick 9 second-half goals and run out 14-14-98 to 9-7-61 winners. They improved their record to 5 wins and 4 losses for the season, and Adelaide forward Alex Neil-Bullen has told ABC Sport they are getting better as the year goes on.
8: Each year presents different challenges, opposition change, the game changes. So for us, we're in a mindset of developing our game, not chasing what you potentially felt 12 months ago or years before that. You've got to win in different ways.
7: Elsewhere, Melbourne has defeated West Coast by 32 points at Docklands. Arsenal has taken another step towards English soccer's Premier League title with a 1-0 win over West Ham, at the same time pushing the fellow London club closer to relegation. Wellington will meet Melbourne City in the A-League Women's Soccer Grand Final after the Phoenix defeated Brisbane 2-0 in the second leg of their semi-final in New Zealand. And in Super Netball, the Melbourne Vixens thrashed the Queensland Firebirds 71-48 and the Melbourne Mavericks defeated the Giants 60-41.
1: Monday's weather, light showers over the Eucla coast, clearing by this evening. It'll be windy across the eastern Pilbara and southwest Kimberley this morning. A sunny day for Perth, north to northeasterly winds, tending north to northwesterly and easing slightly in the middle of the day before becoming totally light in the late afternoon.

Now we'll hear the music that Mozart wrote on his deathbed in those very last few days of his life. Here is Nemanja Radulović, though, to start this hour. He's a Serbian-French violinist who is travelling to Australia in, what, 8-9 days or so to perform here? Here he is playing Bach.

Nemanja Radulovic playing the violin, Sebastian Dio on the oboe and double sends, with J.S. Bach's Concerto for Oboe and Violin in C minor, the third movement at 7:13. 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

Debussy's Mazurka. It's not as gentle as some of your other works, but very engaging. 17 past 7 here on ABC Classic. Maybe that's you this morning, engaging and not so gentle. Why not? Monday morning. Hey. Coming your way, Mina Shamali from The Game Show is going to talk us through two of the pieces that he's considering to vote for in this year's ABC Classic 100. Mina putting a lot of consideration into what goes behind his votes. But the music that he'll play you this morning is not game music and draws on kind of two very important traditions in his life. So Mina's going to join us next. This is Dora Pajacevic on ABC Classic.

0: Dora Pejacevic, the third movement of her string quartet in C, and that is Canto Sine Nomine performing. Coming up, Mina Shamali talks us through two very big, greatest of all time pieces that he's considering voting for in this year's ABC Classic 100, and why he's going with his choice this morning. So Mina joining us soon. Also coming your way, Brahms' Hungarian Dance right after this.
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0: Brahms. He's Hungarian Dance number 6 in D-flat major, the Swedish Chamber Orchestra, led by Thomas Dalsgaard there on ABC Classic. It's 28 past 7. It's ABC Classic 100 time as well. Now, this year, we're asking you to vote for the greatest classical music of all time. It's a big topic. That can be anything. Symphonies, solo piano works, soundtracks, choral music, you name it. There's a lot to play with and there's a lot to consider. So I thought that I'd ask an expert to weigh in on how he's making his choice. Mina Shamali, you're considering Requiems.
1: Yes, I love drama.
0: You do. You are. You're a drama
1: And I'm seeking fiend. The greatest Requiem of all time.
0: Okay. So you've chosen two here.
1: Mm-hmm.
0: Fauré's Requiem. Let's take a listen. And you've also chosen Mozart's Requiem. So, Mina, two epic Requiems, arguably both greatest of all time. Mm-hmm. How are you choosing?
1: Really, it has to be my personal relationship to both pieces and both works. The Fauré is something I sang in a choir, and the tenor part in Liberami just lives wrench-free in my head. Because to me, the tenor is liberated to explore his range in such an amazing way. The Lacrimosa, my introduction to it was through Evanescence, their second album, The Open Door, track number 7, matching movement number 7 in the Requiem, Lacrimosa. And I believe it introduced a whole generation of rock lovers, especially millennial rock lovers, to one of Mozart's greatest final works.
0: Okay, here is a little bit of Evanescence, Lacrimosa. Iconic, Mina.
1: Yes.
0: Which one are you choosing, though? Are you going with the liberated tenor line, the Fauré, Liberami, or are you going with Mozart?
1: It is difficult to pick, but here's how I will choose. You and I, Meg, have both been lecturers, and when a student submits an assignment and incomplete, the only excuse they can have for it is death. And therefore, Mozart, his incomplete work, ending with the greatest of Lacrimosa.
0: I mean, that
1: really
0: is,
1: puts him over the line.
0: That is the strangest and the most fabulous reason for voting for Mozart's Requiem in the ABC Classic 100 Greatest of All Time that I've ever heard, Mina Shamali. Well done. Should we listen to the Lacrimosa now?
1: Let's do it.

Mina Shamali of The Game Show. It's one of the pieces he's voting for in this year's ABC Classic 100, Greatest of All Time, Cantillation Orchestra of the Antipodes. Anthony Walker directing Mozart's Requiem. That's the Lacrimosa. It was the work when this topic was first announced and we were told here at ABC Classic, all of these pieces came through my head as they may have done the same with you. But there was one that was undeniably for me personally the greatest of all time, and that is Mozart's Requiem. So it's my number one vote, essentially. There's 9 others that you get as well. If you only want to vote for one, totally fine. If you want to vote for 10, also totally fine. Head to the website abc.net.au/classic. Is a Requiem on your list?

Nice and crisp for a Monday morning. Patra Flores playing the trumpet, the Concerthaus Kammerorchester Berlin, and Sabine Erdmann playing the harpsichord with the Tarantella 2 by Santiago de Mesilla here on ABC Classic. Some questions coming in about the ABC Classic 100. I'm here for all of your questions, anything you like. Lisa from Elderly, you say, in voting in the greatest of all time, I want to do some listening research. Can you tell me when time begins? How far back can you go? Well, you can go as far back as you like. I think the earliest off the top of my head piece that we play here on ABC Classic is from 810. There's some 12th century music, Hildegard von Bingen in there. There's medieval music. There's Renaissance, Baroque, which starts at around the year 1600. So you can go pretty far back, Lisa. And also, if you want to do some listening research, it's all for you there on the website. So for every piece that's listed, there's about 600 pieces on the website. There's an excerpt. So you can listen to everything. You can kind of have a play around. There's about 30 seconds of each piece. And it's a really fun thing to do, I think, with your kids, is to get them listening to different pieces. And I think you'll be surprised with how many of them you recognise. So get your vote in, abc.net.au/classic. Maybe Franz Liszt will be on your list.

Oh, Franz Liszt taking the music of Bellini and transcribing it, putting his own flavour in the mix, of course. I Puritani, the introduction and polonaise played there by Leslie Howard. 16 minutes to 8. It's Monday morning, 11th of May. Happy start of the week, start of the day. Got some gorgeous tunes coming your way for the rest of the morning. In fact, music that you might be voting for in this year's ABC Classic 100. We just chatted with Mina Shamali, who is voting for Mozart's Requiem. That's a piece that's already made my list, but it's the only one that I've actually locked in. Are you like me? I need a little help. I might get your help next week, whittling down my votes. But if you've got any suggestions of music that you just think has to make it, 0437 236 777. Tchaikovsky for you here. I think this piece might make the cut, the Nutcracker.

It's the pas de deux, and you know the joke. Tchaikovsky writing the most romantic melody ever, and it's just a descending scale. The Nutcracker from Tchaikovsky. I'm sorry, Kim, playing the violin, the NFM Philharmonic Orchestra. And a lot of you saying, yes, Tchaikovsky has to make it onto my ABC Classic 100 Greatest of All Time voting list. But how are you approaching it? Because Nevada in Armidale, you say, well, which piece from Tchaikovsky? Is it the violin concerto? Is it the Nutcracker? Where do you go? Maybe you're representing because you get 10 votes. Maybe you're doing a ballet, an opera, a soundtrack, an Australian. The list goes on. Is that how you're approaching it? Choosing your favourite of each of the kind of subcategories. Speaking of, the subcategories are there for you to explore on our website, abc.net.au/classic. Go and have some fun. This is by Joseph Twist.

0: Vivaldi, his Piccolo Concerto for Piccolo Strings and Continuo. That's the opening movement, the National Orchestra of France, with Jean-Louis Beaumaudier playing the piccolo, one of the hardest instruments in the orchestra. Back with you after the news. It's coming up to 8 o'clock.
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Gareth Mundy with ABC News. Good morning. The US President Donald Trump has rejected Iran's response to an American peace proposal as the two sides struggle to reach a deal. Here's North America correspondent Kate.